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2: All right, y'all, it's a new day, it's a new show. Woo! Very happy to be here. Even more happy to let you know that we have a special guest, man. This woman is a legend. She's been, I mean, literally since I was a kid, she's been in something.
3: Yeah.
2: From house party to school days to Martin. I mean, the list just goes on and on and on. And she is here to talk about life and stand-up comedy and everything in between. The one and only Tisha Campbell is kicking off Tino Cochino Radio next. So hang out with us, man.
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0: Man, we had such a fun conversation with the living legend, man. Tisha Campbell, Gina from Martin. I mean, we know her house party. We know everything. The Damon Wayans show.
1: Oh, yeah, my wife and kids. Yeah.
0: I mean, bro, she's just been in everything that I can remember in throughout my entire existence. Tisha Campbell hanging out on Tino Gochino Radio. And before we talk to business and all of that, how is life? How is Tisha? How are you?
2: Oh, my gosh. That's a beautiful question. Thank you for asking.
0: Nobody asks. And when they do, it's just to kind of segue into something.
2: Yeah,
1: it's a trick question.
2: I'm feeling you on this one. Actually, I am finding the joy every single day. Like, joy is a verb, and we got to work on that ish. So I am finding joy. I'm learning so much about myself every single day, and I'm really liking what I'm learning.
0: That is awesome. Yeah. Your interview with Angie Martinez was so great.
2: Oh, thank you.
0: Talking about, the mask coming off. And
2: Angie Martinez is the ish, though. Legend. Like, she has a way of, like, what you just did, pulling stuff out of a person without them feeling guarded.
0: Mm-hmm. Yeah.
2: And so she's amazing at her craft.
0: I mean, we just talk a lot about, like, mental health on our show. And
2: thank you.
0: It's just, especially at a time where the world just feels so heavy.
2: It does. And you got to go. Man, every Friday.
1: She lit.
2: Every Friday. I go and it is very important to me. Mental health and all of the things that I'm discovering about myself and trying to navigate trauma and the past and all of these things without feeling angry about it or, just not letting things go, but learning how to navigate so that you know more about yourself. I love that I'm now with somebody who is really a reputable trauma psychologist.
0: Right.
2: Yeah.
0: Well, and it's so tough too, right? When you're always, I feel like we never think about it, but when you're filling everybody else's cup.
2: Yes.
0: And nobody's filling your cup.
2: Mm-hmm. Dry as hell. No. And the problem is you don't even ask because you're so used to giving.
0: Yes.
2: You know what I'm saying? But I, I'm really into, finding somebody that's right for you. You know, I really encourage people to do that. And people of color in that particular genre of vocation, like we're a rarity. Right. You know what I'm saying? Like African American, even males, Latino males who are psychologists, and you find some that are super reputable. They're like unicorns. So when you find them, you're like,
1: yeah, hard to find.
0: We have the legend, Tisha Campbell, hanging out on Tito Gochino Radio. Yeah. We talked about a lot. We'll share more with you next.
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0: All right, we're talking to Tisha Campbell, yes, Gina Martin. Okay. We know who she is, man. Mm-hmm. I mean, I just, the conversation was so dope, and it all like kicked off, and the reason she was in the building was because we were talking about her stand-up comedy journey, because she's on the road right now. Shout out to her opener, Hot Topic. This guy is a killer. I mean, his set was phenomenal. But specifically with you, Tisha, like jumping into comedy, the first time you did it, like what were you talking about?
1: It was about me and my kids and then me being single. But that's basically what my whole, you know, my whole life is about right now.
0: Yeah.
1: You know, my kids, I have an autistic child.
0: Yeah.
1: Mm. Yeah.
0: How old is he?
1: He's 24.
0: Yeah. So, I mean, he be dancing and the videos, y'all be.
2: Is that the one named after Exhibit?
1: Fun. Yes. Well, he's named after Exhibit's song. So on our way to the ultrasound, Exhibit's ex was playing.
0: Yeah,
1: X,
0: yeah, yeah,
1: right?
0: Classic.
1: And so I went to my friend Tashina and I was like, yeah, we were in the car and he was in the womb like this.
2: He ready to come out.
1: We couldn't see his face because he had his ex on, right? And I was like, we should start his name with an X. And Tashina goes, Tashina Arnold, by the way, the one I did the Martin show with.
0: Yeah.
1: So she goes, his name is Zen. I want the name back. I said, you can't have the name back when you say it out loud like that.
0: Mine.
1: So his name is X, and it's after Exhibit's song. Cool. Yeah.
2: Does he know this? Cool.
1: Of course. Yes. I told him immediately when I saw him. And he was like, that's so cool. That's so dope. So yeah. He knows.
0: When you first, so like back 2 years ago when the stand-up thing is first happening.
1: Yeah.
0: Do you at any point have a combo with Martin?
1: Yeah, I told him, and he was very excited with me.
0: Yeah.
1: Yeah, he was excited for me. Yeah,
0: You So Crazy was the first comedy special I remember watching.
1: Best?
0: And I mean, it's
1: that
0: forever in my top five.
1: Yeah.
0: God, it's so amazing. Beginning to end.
1: Yeah.
0: It's just, it's one of them
1: He
0: ones.
1: Was really proud of me, and you know, he's on the road with a lot of different influencers and other comedians, and so I'm trying to get my set up to the point where I want him to come out and see. That makes me so nervous. Yes, but that would be a dream. Who's actually asking me to come on the road with him and do a couple of dates is Joe Coy.
0: Oh really?
1: Dang. Yes. Oh, and you know, crazy. He does stadiums.
0: Yeah.
1: Right?
0: Yeah.
1: So we're trying to figure out scheduling and everything. Sheesh. But yeah, that's my boy. I love Joe Coy.
0: Yeah, he's on fire.
1: Yeah, he is.
0: So fire. Did you go to SoFi show?
1: I sure did.
0: I'm so jealous, man.
1: Oh, it was crazy. Incredible.
0: We talk about so much in this interview. It's about a half hour long.
2: Crazy.
0: And it's the latest episode of my Is Anyone Listening podcast. So if you want to stream the interview in its entirety, you can do that now. 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Shout out to Tisha Campbell. Coming up next, the biggest relationship green flag for a man. And this is according to a therapist. I will confirm or deny next.
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4: Let's go, dog. Yeah.

0: right, listen up. The biggest relationship green flag for a man, and this is according to a therapist.
1: The biggest green flag your relationship will thrive from the standpoint of the male brain is that the woman initiates sex just as much, if not more, than he does. Because most women look at a man initiating sex like he's trying to get something physical, which is true to a certain extent. But what they don't see is that men often access their emotions through sex. So while a woman has ready access to her emotions and typically accentuates her emotional connection to a man with sex, aka she wants to feel the emotions and the connection first, a man often needs the sex, the physical closeness, to access his emotions and then be able to catch up to her on that emotional closeness and connection.
0: That's a lie.
2: Oh my God.
0: This guy's just trying to hook up.
2: But I was going to say, I don't know where this narrative comes from, like women don't like sex as much as men, or like...
3: Oh, it's a thing.
2: This whole...
0: I feel like it's not... You don't see it publicized ever that women initiate it.
3: Yeah.
0: Except for maybe on Love Island.
2: But I feel like if you're in a relationship, I feel like, I don't know, maybe... I just feel like I initiate it too, and I feel like when I talk with my friends, they initiate it too, so I don't think... I think when you're in a relationship, it does go back and forth.
3: But I don't think you guys like... Like you guys say, like there's weird ways, there's weird things you guys do to initiate it. Like you just don't, you're not like us, like, yo, baby, like, you know, let's get busy tonight, or like, you know, let's get it on tonight.
0: This is kind of interesting, man, for my parents out there, dude. There are certain things that parents say that actually dysregulate your kids. Do Nicasio or Serena say these things to their kids? We'll find out next.
4: I'm just letting you know right now. 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

0: Things parents say that accidentally dysregulate their kids, and what you should say instead. So I guess according to this like study, a lot of parents tell their kids to calm down. Like if they're wilding out or calm down. What you should say is, hey, I'm right here and we can do this together.
1: I don't even say that to myself.
0: The next one says, stop telling your kids, you're fine. That was a thing. If I would do all that as a kid, my mom would always tell me, oh, you're fine. This says what you should say is, this doesn't even make sense. It says, instead of saying you're fine, you just say, that felt really big. Makes sense why you reacted that way. Bro, if I smash my hand in a door, I don't need this. Like, I need you to take me to the doctor and make me feel seen and make it better.
2: This is more when you feel like your kids are crying for no reason. Because, I mean, I do tell my son, too, like, you're fine. And I can't see myself saying that felt really big. Because when I'm telling him you're fine, like, I really, truly feel like you're crying for, like, nothing at all.
0: Sounds like you're defending all of your wrongs right now, if I'm being honest.
3: I didn't tell my son that, but my girl told me that.
0: Which part?
3: That whole that last saying right there. The last one.
0: I'll take your word for it. I don't have time to go back. We'll do one more. Stop crying or I'll give you something to cry about.
1: Oh, I said that the other day.
0: Okay, well, that's wrong. What you're supposed to say in that situation is, I can see you're really hurting and I've got you.
2: No, because I'm picturing like when my son is crying, like usually when he's like playing a video game, he's getting mad at the video game and he's crying. So I'll be like, stop crying or I'm going to take away the game. And then he stops crying.
4: Yeah. It works.
1: I was raised off of this, off of what I do now. So I feel like that's the right thing to do with my kids.
0: I was raised perfect. I turned out perfect. So I'll do what happened to me.
1: I don't know. I feel like what you're reading right there, that's all gentle parenting. Like, ain't no one doing that. I mean, some people are doing that, and you see how their kids are going to turn out. It's Tino Cuccino Radio.

0: So on this week's dating podcast, Laugh at Love, where basically I just trash dating and how horrible it is in 2026, I'm sharing some clips from our interview with Tisha Campbell, where we were talking about just dating in general, how she said, in her opinion, it kind of sucks right now. And especially for her, it's tough because she feels that everybody she meets, and it was honestly kind of sad, that they just want to say, oh, I'm with Gina. Or I was with Gina from Martin. Character. Nobody really understands who Tisha is. And that's actually real when you think about it, because when you're someone that's played all these iconic characters, people almost, that's who they say they want to meet, right?
1: Yeah. Mm-hmm.
0: It's like even when you think of like Adam Sandler or whatever, you see him as a certain character from whatever your favorite movie is. Oh, that's Big Daddy, or that's whatever, whatever. How do you actually separate the real person from that? And I get, I don't know, I felt her when she was talking about that. Like, I could see like it emotionally, you know, messes with her.
2: Yeah, well, I've seen other interviews with like big actors who have done like huge movies like the Twilights and just, you know, Harry Potters or whatever. But even the ones that have like the negative roles where they say like people actually got kind of mean to them based on that role, like where the people can't separate it. And it's just like a weird thing.
0: Yeah.
1: I mean, as a guy actor, who cares? Like, it's like, yeah, I am Big Daddy. I am Adam Sandler. Like, oh, I'll be whatever role you want me to be.
0: Things Nicasio's never been called. Big Daddy.
1: That's a lie.
0: Stream the episode now, man. It's out just wherever you stream your favorite podcast. All you got to do is search for Tino Cochino, Laugh at Love.
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3: 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See you at the bar, you was hardly talking. That's when I knew that your heart was starring. Friends to lovers need a part to star in. Like, wait, babe, let me.

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1: Coming up next.
2: All right, so Nicole reached out because she's questioning her Instagram fling. The guy she talks to only talks to her through Instagram. But is that just the way of the world now? We're going to read the DM that she sent and talk all about it. Listener therapy is next on Tino Cochino Radio.

0: feel like a ton of people meet on social media these days. That's just kind of what it is, man. But our listener, Nicole, is questioning her Instagram bling. Ooh. Let's have Serena read the DM that Nicole sent us so we can kind of talk about the situation, man. It's Listener Therapy. It's Tino Cochino Radio. Mm-hmm. Go ahead.
1: I met this guy on Instagram a couple of months ago, and we've really hit it off. We've been on 7 dates already, and every time we're together, it's great. We laugh, we have chemistry, and I genuinely feel like this could turn into something. A few weeks ago, I gave him my phone number because I figured we'd eventually move off Instagram. The weird part is, he never has. He still only messages me through Instagram. He never texts me, never calls me, nothing. Every date we've planned has been through DMs. I even know he has my number because I asked him once if he got it and he said, yeah, I saved it. Now I'm starting to wonder why he won't use it. Is he trying to keep me separate from his real life? Does he have a girlfriend? Or am I reading way too much into something that doesn't even matter?
2: Exactly.
0: Nicole, you might be too old for this, man. Okay. People communicate through social media now.
1: I don't know. I think it is kind of weird because it's why doesn't he want you to have his number? Is like, I would think the same thing. Like, okay, like this is cool. Like you could send me memes and everything, but you're going to call me every single time on Instagram? Like, how come I can't get a hold of you?
2: This is why beautiful relationships long-term can't happen, because I feel like the girl is always trying to find something before it's like, oh, I need a red flag so that way I can just, you know, F off. And you know what I mean?
0: It's just like, it's like Love Island, dude. It's like I'm watching one of the latest episodes and these girls say out loud, I know that things are wrong and it's been bad this entire time. And this person standing in front of me is the ideal man that I need. But I'm going to stay with Sincere. But I'm going to stay with Casey. Just said this is who you need to be with.
1: Most of those guys are doing some shady stuff. So
0: no, they're all doing shady stuff. They're all making out with everybody. This show is for...
1: So then it proves that this man could be shady on his Instagram.
0: We're going to take it to the phones. We're going to see what you think about it. Is Nicole overreacting and she just needs to chill out? Or does she have reasoning to feel some type of way that the guy she's dating only communicates with her via Instagram? We'll talk to Chris and get his thoughts on it next.
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4: 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Puzzles, Anthony.
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8: When you need somebody to help you, you want somebody with that dog in them. I'm talking about that dog in them. You ever hear the expression? Like you ain't got that dog in you. If you gotta fight, you better have a dog with you. If you gotta fight, you gotta have a dog with you. Gotta have top dog with you. He got that dog in him. And he gonna fight. He gonna fight to the end. And you know what he gonna try to do. He gonna

0: So Nicole reached out questioning her Instagram fling. I guess she's been talking to this guy for a couple months. Things are good, but mm-hmm. they only talk on Instagram. Like, they'll hang out in person and everything's good, but when they actually communicate, he never uses her phone number. It's either DMs or a call, but via Instagram. You know what I mean?
1: Weird.
0: She's like, is he hiding something? Is there something more to it? Am I overreacting? Chris, what's it sound like to you, man?
2: I don't know, man. He might have like a little side chick or something because it's like he's trying to hide that. It looks like, you know, you're only going through the gram, but you ain't going through regular text. That you're trying to cover your tracks.
1: That's what I'm saying. And I feel like that's an easy way to keep things separate by not allowing this girl to have the phone number. So I think it's a red flag.
2: Exactly. Me too. If I was talking to a girl like that, I'd be like, something weird here. You know what I mean? Something like odd.
3: I think the best part about messaging through Instagram and social media and stuff like that is that you can see if it's red or not. Like, you can be like, oh, okay, cool, she's feeling me.
4: There's red receipts on the text messages, too.
3: Yeah, only if you set it up that way, but you can hide it.
4: You can hide it on IG, too.
3: How do you know?
4: Talk to me. I'll fill you in.
3: Okay.
0: Celebrity gossip. Today we're talking about the fact that Young Miami and her Spin That Challenge mm-hmm. helped catch two criminals.
3: Wow.
1: Crazy.
0: We'll talk all about it next.
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0: royalties and pub too.
1: Where you at?
0: At the house with it, watching Santa.
1: Who you with?
0: On the couch with my favorite Santa. I was about to, but you convinced us. Should I decorate her walls or log off to Pinterest? Never too late to meditate on emotional attachments. Even if I

0: Young Miami got one, man. Yeah. She, dude, when she came out at the BET Awards, man, she damn near got standing ovation.
1: That's crazy.
0: That song playing. And then Mojo Brooks, I just saw him in concert. Yep. The comedy show, he killed it. He comes out to that song. Mm-hmm. Crowd goes nuts. She's on fire, man. And apparently the challenge that accompanies the song helped catch two. What they do? Were they robbers or?
2: Yes, they stole more than $7,000 in Louis Vuitton purses.
0: I mean, that sounds like one purse. Yeah, almost.
3: I was just kidding. So yeah. One and a half.
0: You know, babies or what happened? How? I don't understand. Like they posted that they stole them, or
2: yeah. So there's surveillance video of these two women distracting the sales associate. They left with the purses, and then these dummies posted the bags with that song playing in the background. So they basically did the challenge with the bags, and police caught them.
0: People are so dumb. I mean, I feel like, were they younger?
2: No, because it was a mother and daughter.
0: Oh, interesting.
3: That's
0: nuts. I feel like people these days brag about the crimes they commit. Yeah. I mean, you see, that's how so many people get caught. And it's just like, what are you doing? Like, you're the worst criminal ever. If you got away with it, shut up.
2: And one of them just got out of prison.
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0: That's crazy, dude. 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I just dropped a new episode, and I found this breakdown of why social media is basically just going to kill dating. And I agree with every single thing on this. We're going to talk about it next.
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1: Bro, you know we locked in.
2: All day, let's go.
0: Number one for hip-hop.
1: Yeah. Hip-hop and R&B.
0: And R&B.

0: All right, social media is going to keep a lot of people single in 2026 and beyond. And this is why. It is creating unrealistic expectations while convincing people that those expectations are normal. People are comparing real men and women to curated highlights and then wondering why nobody measures up.
1: Wow. No, I agree. It goes with, like, people only post the good stuff, or like you see these social influencers and they're on all these trips and their man's buying them these bags, and it's like, but that's not every day. Like, that's not realistic.
2: No, for you.
0: This says, well, see, and I talk about that on the podcast this week. I'm only going to give you a couple of these, but there's a full list and I break it down, and you can go streaming now on the Laugh and Love podcast. But I talk about that. I was in a relationship before where I treated this girl like, bro, you thought I was a rapper. Mm-hmm. I was everything, bags, trips. In 1 year, the amount of money that was spent in this relationship, when I look back, is wild. And it didn't mean anything. So even you can still give all these things to somebody. Yeah. And it's still not enough.
2: It's crazy how they're getting it, though. It's just like, yo, like, there's a time to where the guy is probably like, you know, like, damn, like, what am I doing?
0: And then I'm like, yo, can you order pizza tonight? It's like, oh, wow, so we're getting cheap now? And I'm like, oh, my God, just buy me a slice.
1: Also, I feel like, that's a sign, though. Like, you could spoil your girl, but if she's not appreciative and you're seeing those signs, then stop buying her the bags.
2: Was a piece of Little Caesars?
0: Didn't buy it. I bought it. I folded it. I was like, okay, you're right, baby, you're right. No, I got it. I'll give you one more. It says, too many people are dating content instead of character. I mean, that's so good, right?
2: Yeah.
0: A person can look wealthy online, but actually be drowning in debt. They can post relationship advice and have a terrible relationship. They can look happy, successful, and desirable while their actual life tells a different story. This thing is so real. There's a bunch of them, man. So wherever you stream your favorite podcast, if you want to dive into it, it's a really good episode. I even got some clips from my interview with Tisha Campbell, a.k.a. Gina from Martin, talking about how people just want to date Gina and not Tisha. And it's a really good episode. So wherever you stream your favorite podcast, just search for Tino Cochino, Laugh at Love. Coming up next, we're talking about the California law that was just passed banning streaming services from making ads louder than shows. And this all kicks off today, actually. We'll talk about it next.
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1: Tell the people.

0: of give and take.
1: So starting today, California's SB 576 officially takes effect, making it illegal for streaming platforms to play ads that are noticeably louder than the shows, movies, or video content that they accompany. Streaming platforms must normalize audio levels so that commercials do not exceed the average volume of the programming they interrupt. I mean, I've noticed this before, but it was never a thing like...
2: You noticed that?
1: This needs to be a law.
2: I thought my sound system was messed up.
1: No, I've always thought that. I mean, I never thought like, we've got to fix this. I just always thought, like, in my mind, I know how programming works. Because, like, you're hearing us talk right now. Mm-hmm. And then we're going to play a song. And that song's processed differently than how our voice is processed. So it's going to sound different. So in my mind, I'm just like, that's just how it's normal set up.
3: Yeah. I mean, I thought it was annoying. But the same, I never was like, oh, this is a big issue. But it would make me mad, especially if I had, like, my daughter asleep. And then all of a sudden, the commercials come on. And it's like, like screaming in the house. I'm like, ah, where's the remote?
1: Love Maybe it. You'll relate to this. It says that the bill was all brought up by State Senator Thomas Umberg, who was inspired to write the legislation after blaring streaming commercials woke up one of the staffer's sleeping babies.
3: Oh, wow. Yes, that's exactly what
1: That's weird, right? It says industry groups like the Motion Picture Association and the Streaming Innovation Alliance opposed the bill during legislative process, expressing concern over the technical logistics of regulating server-side ad insertions across a wide variety of public playback devices. What does any of that even mean?
2: Yeah, I don't know. But I mean,
1: it's big words.
2: Yeah, I understand commercials make money. Like, that's what, you know, that's what brings in the bread. But has there ever been a commercial where you're like, oh, man, I love that commercial. You know, I'm going to go and get that. For me, I never.
1: I don't know. I feel like commercials are more so just for branding. Just so you get it. Like, I know, like, every insurance commercial, I know we are farmers. Brum, brum, brum, brum, brum, brum. Liberty, liberty, liberty, liberty.
2: Oh, got
1: like, I know all the, those are great. I feel like it's great branding.
3: And something with the insurance commercials, I don't know, like, what the marketing is, but both of my kids, like, they loved, like, the insurance commercials. Like, they would stop in their tracks and just watch them.
1: So weird. I don't know. Crazy. There's got to be actual like science behind that of why they shoot them the way they shoot them and make the certain jingles that they make.
2: Hidden messages.
1: Yeah, I guess. Listen, man, we got a lot more Tino Cochino Radio coming up. If I were you, I would hang out because we got a good show. Woo.
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0: Should you share financial troubles with your children? Or just completely mask it and act like it's all good? Let's talk to Serena. Why are we talking about this? You guys struggling?
1: Not struggling. We're just, we're kind of penny pinching right now. Mm. Like, you know, we're just trying to, like, be more smart with our money. So we're not, like, spending on dumb things like we were. And my son, he's used to kind of getting what he wants. And he's great. Like, even when we tell him now, like, oh no, like, we don't have money for that, like, he doesn't throw a fit or anything. But because we have been telling him so often, like, oh no, we don't got money for that, he's like, are we poor?
2: Oh,
1: I'm
2: my
1: like, no,
2: God.
1: We're not poor. Like, and he, you have a pool. You
2: have. He's telling other people this too, for sure.
1: But so then it just got me thinking, like, okay, I mean, am I wrong? Because I don't want him thinking that we're poor, like going to school and telling people that we're poor.
0: If you were in her shoes, Nicasio, would you tell your kid?
3: No, I'd mask it because he just doesn't know. He doesn't know anything. And so I would just lie to him. Like, I would just been like,
0: what if you're preparing him for the world?
3: Yeah, but how
1: does
3: he?
1: I feel he's six, but I just want him to know that, like, money just doesn't grow on trees and you could just get anything you want. Like, it's like, no, like, we don't have money for that. And I want to put that in his head too as he gets older. Like, okay, like, I should be smart with my money because I don't have money for
0: that.
1: That
0: is how you say it. Maybe you don't say, we don't have money for that. Maybe it's more like a look. Okay, you're old enough now. I think we start teaching you that, you know, I mean, if you want something, you got to work for it and make it a chore thing versus just saying we don't have money. Because we don't have money sounds poor. Like if you say that to him, that's what he's probably going to think. And then, like you said, he's going to go to school. He's going to say that. But if you kind of flip it and make it seem like it's more so about responsibilities, maybe that's the win.
1: Maybe.
3: Yeah.
1: I'll try it out.
3: Well, the thing is, it's not going to get any better. Like, I remember my mom told me, she was with raising four boys, she goes, it never got easier with you guys because you guys were getting into the trends. You guys wanted Jordans. You guys wanted, like, all the high-end stuff growing up. And she was like, it was just a lot. So get your money up, I guess, Serena.
0: Oh, so she needs to get another job.
3: We maybe never explored that option.
0: We work a few hours. She's got plenty of time to lock in job number two.
3: I work at Barnes & Noble.
0: We'll take it to the phones, and you guys can give Serena some advice. Next.
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10: 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You ever hear the expression? 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If you gotta fight, you gotta have a dog with you. Gotta have top dog with you. 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He gonna fight to the end. And you know what he gonna try to do. 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

0: All right, so Serena, break down the situation that you're in with your finances and your kid.
1: I just want him to understand that you can't get everything that you want and you have to save. Like, if you want things, like, you have to work for it or save money. So I'm telling him we don't have money for things.
0: But he responded by asking, are we poor?
1: Yes. And I explained, no, we're not poor. Like, we have our house. We have, you know, our health.
2: But think about if he did say you're poor, he wouldn't ask you for anything.
1: So you just told me to keep it to myself. So now you want me to tell him he's poor?
2: Well, it seems like you're already swaying now anyways.
0: The question is, should you share financial troubles with your... And you wouldn't even say trouble. You just try to be smarter with your money.
1: Yeah. Like, I'm not telling him, like, oh, we're going to lose our house because, like, we're not.
0: Do you share this info with your kid or just keep it pushing?
3: Well, okay, so growing up, I kind of already knew we were struggling. So it kind of, like, put into, like... I don't know if it's a better perspective for me not to ask as much, because I knew that, like, she was doing her best and could get me whatever she could. And so I was more appreciative, you know, like, I knew that in the struggle, she still did her best and I loved her for it.
2: I just lie to my son. I just tell him, like, yeah, they sold out. They bought them all.
3: You could do that. I mean, I'm not saying, like, to tell him, hey, you know, we're like, we owe taxes and we have no money and we're going to starve next week. Like, but, like, I think if you're just honest, like, hey, like, right now, that's not, like, in our budget. maybe next week, or maybe, you know, maybe if you do good on this, we'll get you that soon, you know, or something like that. I don't know.
0: Coming up next. Do you agree or disagree that the happiness of a marriage depends on the man?
1: Ooh, a lot of it, yes.
0: Yeah. Oh, wow. What are you doing in it?
1: He's supposed to
0: just make do it all and make what?
2: Maybe she's saying he controls it. He controls the vibes and how everything is, you know. I think so, right, Serena?
1: Yes. Are we going to listen to this audio? Oh.
0: This is just what's called a tease, Serena. The actual, we'll talk about it next. Hey, guys, it's PPM friendly, too. You know what that means? Someone's pressed.
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0: right, so does the happiness of a marriage depend on the man? Let's listen.
1: I don't know why men don't understand that the happiness of a marriage is in the husband's hands. It's not in the wife's hands. Because a woman is responsive, she reflects and amplifies what she consistently receives from him over time. Give her attention, reassurance, and respect. She naturally gives back more than most men expect. Make her feel chosen, valued, and seen, and she connects more deeply without needing to be forced. But give her neglect, criticism, or silence, and her warmth slowly fades without him even noticing. A woman mirrors the emotional environment. When she feels safe, she relaxes. When not, she protects herself.
0: If I'm going to fill your cup, who's filling my cup? And if it ain't going to be you, I'm going to find someone on the side that will.
2: Bro.
3: But also, like, if you're, okay, how he said, though, like, if you are filling her cup, she is going to do all of that. Because there's been times, too, and my husband knows, like, where everything's fine at home, and then he comes home in a bad mood, and it is this chaos, and it shifts the entire household. And, like, he'll apologize, but it's like, it is the way you come home. Like, we're going to give you all this, like, affection and all this, you know, nurturing, but if you're also not, like, taking care of us, and you're coming home with, like, this attitude, like, you're going to shift our attitude.
0: So you're
3: going to
0: neuter him?
2: Oh my God.
3: Nurturing, as I said, damn it.
0: I was like, what's nurturing? It's Tino Cucino Radio. This makes sense to me. A study says that majority of adults that are caring for their parents say that it helped heal their relationships.
3: Oh.
0: We'll talk more about it next.
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1: JY, turn me up. Miami. That's for all my scammers and my kid money.

0: A majority of adults that are caring for their parents say that it's helped heal their relationships. It's Tino Cochino Radio. Serena will break this down for us.
1: So this survey included 2,000 adults in the sandwich generation, which is raising children while caring for your aging parent. And it was super sweet. Yeah, 88% said caring for their parent helped strengthen their relationship. And the seniors also said that being cared for their adult child helped improve their relationship. Now, the caregivers did say that it does cause a lot of emotional strain, but they wouldn't change like what they're doing right now. And there was one story where the senior was saying that they were watering plants and her daughter just started humming a song that they used to sing when they were, when like she was a little girl. So the mom jumped in and they kind of just both laughed. And the senior just said like, it was like a nice experience because it was like, you know, something they did as a child. And now in like the end of her life, she's kind of sharing this moment with her daughter again.
0: Well, I feel like that's why it probably gets better too, is because as they're getting older, you know that their time is limited. So now you can let your ego kind of go to the side and just kind of be there for them. Nicasio, it's interesting. He spends a lot of time with this older man. It's not his dad. No. But I found this audio of them the other day, and they were like just kind of talking together. I thought it was cute.
2: Oh my God! Wow! Oh my God!
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0: Dumb habits that actually mean you're smart. We'll see if we practice any of them next.
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11: Yeah.

0: dumb habits that actually mean you're smart. Number one, talking to yourself. I do this all the time.
1: Sometimes I do that.
2: I do talk to myself. And one time I've been caught by somebody and they're like, were you talking to yourself? I'm like, I was.
0: Oh, I love it. I don't care where I'm at. Like, I'll be like, I literally at my house, I'll be like, oh my God, what am I going to do today? I guess I got to do this, this, this. Then I'll look at the dogs and be like, what do you think? I should probably do that, right? Like, I have full on conversations and they make all the sense. Tisha Campbell was just here. Remember she said
1: she does it.
0: She was at, at the grocery store talking to herself about some noodles or something she wanted. And that the guy that was there heard her, and he's like, I'll buy them for you. And she's like, oh, no, I'm good. I just talked to myself. And he's like, no, you give so much to us. Let me do something for you.
2: Oh, that's nice.
0: I thought that was really sweet. Deep focus. Like, do you ever just, like, you start a project and you're dialed in? Like, you can't leave it until you finish it?
2: Yes. I get, like, once I, like, lock into something, like, I feel like I get stuck on it.
0: Yeah, this is like losing track of time means that you've entered deep focus, and it's a big sign of intelligence.
1: For Serena, it's probably with your books, right? You probably lose focus. You just start deep into
2: that. But it's anything that I feel like I start, like if it's like, I don't know, just like little, even like little things at home. Like yesterday, I was like, oh, I'm going to start, you know, like I'm going to pick up this room. And then it just went to the next room and then the next room. And then like, yeah, I was just on like this cleaning spree yesterday.
1: But this technically this can be bad, right? Because if you're binge watching a show, now you're just sitting there stuck.
0: Yeah, you're focused on the wrong thing. I don't know. I mean, the next one too, procrastinating. It says that actually shows that your brain prefers complex problem solving over simple, boring tasks. Daydreaming is consistently linked to having higher IQ scores and a stronger creative output overall.
1: Wow.
0: Staying up late. Night owls consistently score higher on intelligence tests than early risers. If you have a messy desk. All right, come on. This is all bullshit, bro. It's all negative stuff.
1: But
0: Nicasio made this list. Everything on here is bad, and it's just trying to tell you why it's good. This list is stupid.
1: No, I mean, it's good. It's good. It's just it's being optimistic.
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0: We are playing, honest to God, the easiest game in the world, man. If you're into pop culture and trivia, this could be your thing. You could win. All you got to do is pay attention. This is going to be your question today.
1: Who was the first celebrity to earn a star on the Hollywood Walk of Fame? Is it A, Mickey Mouse, B, Elvis, or C, Morgan Freeman?
0: So Marla is on the line. She claims to know the correct answer. So we'll play the game next on Tino Cochino Radio. 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

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Fitted in. Two best friends and they with it in. They with it. Man, these ain't no sh**. Man, you ain't sh**, but a pee-pee. Presidential suite with 100 deep. Everything free, put it on me. If my got on masks, it ain't trick or treat. What's the time? I ain't leaving. Take it, now we even. She in love with a demon.

0: Are you smarter than Nicasio?
1: Yes,
0: we have Marla on the line ready to play. Marla, it's so easy. Nicasio will give you a question. Mm-hmm. He'll give you some multiple choice answers. You pick the right one, then you'll be our winner. and then you'll be our winner today, okay?
2: You got it, dude.
0: Here we go.
1: Who was the first celebrity to earn a star on the Hollywood Walk of Fame? Is it A, Mickey Mouse, B, Elvis, or C, Morgan Freeman?
2: I'm going to go with Elvis.
1: No.
0: Ooh, that's what I thought it was, too.
1: He is old.
0: Okay, okay, it's all good. You get another shot at this. Is it A, Mickey Mouse, or C,
1: Morgan Freeman?
2: Let's go with A, Mickey Mouse.
1: Oh, ball.
0: That's it.
3: Yay,
0: Jones. That's wild. Mickey Mouse was the first one.
1: 1978.
2: I was going to say that because, you know, it's, you know, I would think it's common sense. I was going to say that.
0: I don't know why I feel like it'd be someone like a Frank Sinatra or like a, I mean, I don't know, I guess.
2: Exactly.
0: The I don't know. Because Mickey's not real.
2: Like Marilyn Monroe.
1: Yes, he is.
0: Yeah, Marilyn Monroe. That'd be a good one. I don't know. Whatever. Yeah. Either way, we're going to get you hooked up. Thank you so much for listening. Coming up next, I have a mind-blowing fact for millennials and beyond that like to drink. Just the name of something. I've always thought it was this, and I just found out yesterday at 39 years old that the first alcoholic beverage I ever drank is not even what I thought it was called.
1: Oh, wow.
0: It is nuts.
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14: When you need somebody to help you, you want somebody with that dog in them. I'm talking about that dog in them. You ever hear the expression? Like you ain't got that dog in you. If you gotta fight, you better have a dog with you. If you gotta fight, you gotta have a dog with you. Gotta have top dog with you. He got that dog in him, and he gonna fight. He gonna fight to the end. And you know what he gonna try to do?

0: Take a second and think about it. And then tell me, what was the first alcoholic beverage you drank?
1: Ooh, I think it was Smirnoff Vodka, which I am scarred from vodka in general.
0: It's just, you don't do it no more?
1: No.
0: Nicasio?
2: Bud Light. Well, I didn't drink the whole thing. I thought it was nasty. But then I went to, what's the one with the coconut? Malibu.
0: Oh, okay. Yeah. So for me, it was Mad Dog 2020.
1: Oh, I forgot about those.
0: The strawberry kiwi. Mm-hmm. I'll never forget it. One of the guys that was working at the radio station, because I was young. This is a horrible story, but he was just like, here, man, before we go to the club, because I was in the club at young ages, he gave it to me in a brown paper bag, and I took a swig, and I remember I could taste the alcohol, but it also tasted kind of good, and I was like, wow. I'm 39 years old, and I just found out that the MD 2020 that's on the bottle, it is not Mad Dog.
1: What is it?
0: It's the company that makes it. It's called Mogan David.
1: Well, that's stupid.
2: Mad Dog is just what like people in the streets called it, right?
0: Yeah, but I thought that's what it was. I never in a million years would have thought it was anything else. I've never heard anyone refer to it by the actual name. I'm looking at it right now. The shipping label is Mogan, and maybe I'm saying that wrong. It's M-O-G-E-N, but that spells like Mogan, yeah. To me. So, Mogan David 2020.
1: Wow. So it's not even a name, Mad Dog?
0: No.
1: Oh, wow. Mind blown.
0: It says it's just it's a childhood myth. Like, people just made it. It was like a slang term.
1: That's crazy, because I feel like it, I mean, that's what it's known by.
2: Yeah. We had to mess that up for everyone, Tino.
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0: Celebrity gossip. Today, we're talking about the fact that Young Miami and her Spin That Challenge helped catch two criminals.
2: Wow.
1: Crazy.
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3: Let's go, dog.

0: Young Miami got one, man. Yeah. She, dude, when she came out at the BET Awards, man, she damn near got standing ovation.
1: That's crazy.
0: That song playing. And then Mojo Brooks, I just saw him in concert. Yep. The comedy show, he killed it. He comes out to that song. Mm-hmm. Crowd goes nuts. She's on fire, man. And apparently the challenge that accompanies the song helped catch to, what they do? Were they robbers or?
2: Yes, they stole more than $7,000 in Louis Vuitton purses.
0: I mean, that sounds like one purse, yeah, almost.
3: I was just kidding. So yeah. One and a half.
0: You know, babies or what happened? How? I don't understand. Like they posted that they stole them or?
2: Yeah, so there's surveillance video of these two women distracting the sales associate. They left with the purses. And then these dummies posted the bags with that song playing in the background. So they basically did the challenge with the bags and police caught them.
0: People are so dumb. I mean, I feel like, were they younger?
2: No, because it was a mother and daughter.
0: Oh, interesting.
3: That's
0: nuts. I feel like people these days brag about the crimes they commit.
1: Yeah.
0: I mean, you see, that's how so many people get caught. And it's just like, what are you doing? Like, you're the worst criminal ever. If you got away with it, shut up.
2: And one of them just got out of prison.
3: Oh, my gosh. You're going back for the long one.
0: That's crazy, dude. Listen, I want to talk about my dating podcast. I just dropped a new episode, and I found this breakdown of why social media is basically just going to kill dating. And I agree with every single thing on this. We're going to talk about it next.
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0: All right, social media is going to keep a lot of people single in 2026 and beyond. And this is why. It is creating unrealistic expectations while convincing people that those expectations are normal. People are comparing real men and women to curated highlights and then wondering why nobody measures up.
1: Wow. No, I agree. It goes with like people only post the good stuff, or like you see these social influencers and they're on all these trips and their man's buying them these bags, and it's like, but that's not every day. Like, that's not realistic.
2: No, for you.
0: This says, well, see, and I talk about that on the podcast this week. I'm only going to give you a couple of these, but there's a full list and I break it down, and you can go stream it now on the Laugh and Love podcast. But I talk about that. I was in a relationship before where I treated this girl like, bro, you thought I was a rapper. Mm-hmm. I was everything, bags, trips. In 1 year, the amount of money that was spent in this relationship, when I look back, is wild. And it didn't mean anything. So even you can still give all these things to somebody, yeah, and it's still not enough.
2: It's crazy how they're getting it, though. It's just like, yo, like, there's a time to where the guy is probably like, you know, like, damn, like, what am I doing?
0: And then I'm like, yo, can you order pizza tonight? It's like, oh, wow, so we're getting cheap now? And I'm like, oh, my God, buy me a slice.
1: Also, I feel like, that's a sign, though. Like, you could spoil your girl, but if she's not appreciative and you're seeing those signs, then stop buying her the bags.
2: Was a piece of Little Caesars?
0: Didn't buy it. I bought it. I folded it. I was like, okay, you're right, baby, you're right. No, I got it. I'll give you one more. It says, too many people are dating content instead of character. I mean, that's so good, right?
2: Yeah.
0: A person can look wealthy online, but actually be drowning in debt. They can post relationship advice and have a terrible relationship. They can look happy, successful, and desirable while their actual life tells a different story. This thing is so real. There's a bunch of them, man. So wherever you stream your favorite podcast, if you want to dive into it, it's a really good episode. I even got some clips from my interview with Tisha Campbell, a.k.a. Gina from Martin, talking about how people just want to date Gina and not Tisha. And it's a really good episode. So wherever you stream your favorite podcast, just search for Tino Cochino, Laugh at Love. Coming up next, we're talking about the California law that was just passed banning streaming services from making ads louder than shows. And this all kicks off today, actually. We'll talk about it next.
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0: before we get out of here, definitely want to talk about this. California's SB 576 officially takes effect, making it illegal for streaming platforms to play ads that are noticeably louder than the shows, movies, or video content that they accompany. Streaming platforms must normalize audio levels so that commercials do not exceed the average volume of the programming they interrupt. I mean, I've noticed this before, but it was never a thing. Like,
1: you noticed that?
0: This needs to be a law.
1: I thought my sound system was messed up.
0: No, I've always thought that. I mean, I never thought, like, we've got to fix this. Yeah. I just always thought, like, in my mind, I know how programming works. Because, like, you're hearing us talk right now, mm-hmm. and then we're going to play a song. And that song's processed differently than how our voice is processed. So it's going to sound different. So in my mind, I'm just like, that's just how it's normal set up.
2: Yeah. I mean, I thought it was annoying, but the same. I never was like, oh, this is a big issue. But it would make me mad, especially if I had, like, my daughter asleep. And then all of a sudden the commercials come on and it's like, like screaming in the house. I'm like, ah, where's the remote?
0: Love Maybe it. You'll relate to this. It says that the bill was all brought up by State Senator Thomas Umberg, who was inspired to write the legislation after blaring streaming commercials woke up one of the staffer's sleeping babies.
2: Oh, wow. Yes, that's exactly
0: what That's weird, right? It says industry groups like the Motion Picture Association and the Streaming Innovation Alliance opposed the bill during legislative process, expressing concern over the technical logistics of regulating server-side ad insertions across a wide variety of public playback devices. What does any of that even mean?
1: Yeah, I don't know. But I mean,
0: it's big words.
1: Yeah, I understand commercials make money. Like, that's what, you know, that's what brings in the bread. But has there ever been a commercial where you're like, oh, man, I love that commercial. You know, I'm going to go and get that. For me, I never.
0: I don't know. I feel like commercials are more so just for branding. Just so you get it. I know, like, every insurance commercial, I know we are farmers. Brum, brum, brum, brum, brum, brum. Liberty, liberty, liberty, liberty.
1: Oh,
0: I know all the, those are great. I feel like it's great branding.
2: And something with the insurance commercials, I don't know, like, what the marketing is, but both of my kids, like, they loved, like, the insurance commercials. Like, they would stop in their tracks and just watch them.
0: So weird. I don't know. Crazy. There's got to be actual, like, science behind that of why they shoot them the way they shoot them and make the certain jingles that they make.
1: Hidden messages.
0: Yeah, I guess. It's
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0: Yeah, I was going to see if I could do a shout-out.
1: You may not, but you can do an oral expression. What's your name?
0: My name's Chubbs. I'm from Hobbs, New Mexico. I was wanting to send an oral expression to the love of my life, Cindy.
1: Mm-hmm.
0: Cindy Williams.
1: Okay.
0: Because thank you for everything. All the times you were there and all the times I wasn't. That'll work, I guess. I love you, Cindy. Thank you, too. My bro, thank you, my bro.
1: Now, Chubbs, I appreciate the call.
0: Yes,
1: I know Cindy appreciates the oral expression. She's always been there for you. There's been times where you haven't been there for her. Have things changed? Have you kind of turned it around a little bit?
0: Yeah, I've been clean and sober for a few months now. I know that don't sound like much, but that's a big step, man.
1: Absolutely, yes.
0: Been messing up since I was 10. I didn't even hit the weed in jail this time, brother. I'm on a different mission. I've only been out for a couple months at that, too. So,
1: my brother, well, first of all, let me be clear that I am super proud of you, and I'm sending you so many good vibes of encouragement and continued success from not just me, but everybody here at the Slow Jam Show. And I know all of our listeners feel the same way.
0: Yes, sir.
1: And I want you to check in with me.
0: Thank you very much.
1: I want you to check in with me every week. Let me know how things are going, okay?
0: For sure, my brother. Thank you so much. Thank you.
1: We are with you every step of the way, my man.
0: Sounds good, my brother.

0: Well, if you're stuck in the friend zone, we'll do our very best to help. And if the Slow Jam Show cannot help get you out of the friend zone, I don't think anything can. You're out of luck. Welcome to the Slow Jam Show. This is R-Dub. What's your name?
1: Hi, Nick. I send an oral expression to you, Ken Nichols and Anchorage, Alaska from Mardell. I love you and good night.
2: 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Good night. Love you.
3: This is Vanessa from Yuma, Arizona. This is dedicated oral expression to the two hunters in my life. Hunter, my son, I love you. And to his dad, I love you so much.
4: Hi, this is Amy Martinez, and I'm calling from Lubbock, Texas. And I would like to give an oral expression to my fiancé, Rocky Cardona, in Lubbock, Texas. Baby, I just want you to know that I love you so, so very much with all my heart.
0: All right, there it is. We can feel the love through the speakers tonight. If you're ready for an oral expression or a slow jam request, you just want to check in and let us know where you're listening from tonight, we'd love to put your city on the map. You can call us at 877-209-0631 or option B. Just kick back, relax, and enjoy the show tonight. You're a part of Slow Jams just because you listen.
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19: 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I'm talking about that dog in them. You ever hear the expression? Like you ain't got that dog in you. If you gotta fight, you better have a dog with you. 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Gotta have top dog with you. He got that dog in him. And he gonna fight. He gonna fight to the end. And you know what he gonna try to do. 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

0: Hi, good evening.
1: Good evening to you. How are you?
0: I am well.
1: Excellent. What can we do for you?
0: Yes, my name is Dee Dee. I'm calling from Raleigh, North Carolina, and I would like to make an oral expression.
1: All right, Dee Dee, who's on your mind tonight? Who are you thinking about?
0: My husband, Caesar Styles. So he'll be home next month, and I just want to let him know that we got this and God got us, and he's going to be home, and we're going to keep doing what we do, living our best life. 424.
1: Dee Dee, I love that. Can you give me his name one more time?
0: Caesar Styles. He's in Welch, West Virginia.
1: Did you say Jesus Styles?
0: Caesar Styles.
1: Caesar Styles. Okay, Jesus Styles,
0: yes.
1: sounds like a rapper.
0: No.
1: I actually like the name
0: Caesar Styles.
1: I like the name Jesus Styles. I may change my name to Jesus Styles. I'm just saying.
0: That might be a good move.
1: So if I come back next week with slow jams with Jesus Styles, just go along with it, okay?
0: I will.
1: So, Dee Dee, we're going to send some love to Caesar tonight in Welch, West Virginia. And are you listening to us on the radio in Raleigh tonight?
0: I am.
1: Wonderful. It's great to have you both with us, even though you're separated by miles. I hope the show brings you a little bit closer together tonight, Dee Dee.
0: Yes, it will.
1: And have a wonderful night. Thank you for calling the Jesus Style Slow Jam Show.
0: Thank you.
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0: 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KFAT 92.9. When you call in tonight, your name, then don't forget your location, and then drop that oral expression just like this.
1: My name is Fatima from Stockton, California, and I want to send out an oral expression to the love of my life, Joseph. Baby, I love you. Thank you for all that you do. I can't wait to see you.
2: This is Rogelio Fernandez from Tucson, Arizona. I'm calling to leave an oral expression for my wife, Jessica Fernandez, also in Tucson, Arizona. I just want to say, baby, I love you and I miss you, and it's been too long that I've been away from you, and I'm so happy that I'm back home, and I've made you promises, and I plan and I intend to keep those promises, and I will love you always and forever and until the end of time.
3: Hi, this is Amy Allen from Lake Charles, Louisiana. I want to send an oral expression to my husband, Dexter Allen, in Lake Charles, Louisiana. I miss you, baby. I love you so much. I'm always going to be here for you, no matter what, through the good times and the bad. I'm that ride or die you always looked for.
0: All right, that ride or die. We're going to come back with another full hour of tonight's Slow Jam Show, including your online expressions from slowjams.com.

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0: Yes, sir. I'd like to send out an oral expression.
1: Yeah, let's do it. What's your name?
0: Israel Parker.
1: Israel, where are you calling from tonight?
0: I'm calling from Pecos, New Mexico.
1: All right. Who's this going out to?
0: Mia Quintana.
1: All right, my friend. I want you to express yourself to Mia tonight. 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
0: All right. I just want to know that I love her and I cherish her, and I can't wait to put a ring on her finger, and she makes me the happiest man on earth. Good night and sweet dreams. Love you, Mom.

You know that love we shared is just something so special. 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I just don't know what to say, girl. Would you sing to me? 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

0: 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We start in Las Vegas, Nevada tonight from Stephanie to Eddie, who says, I love you and please don't let me go another day without you. From Janine to Keith in San Pedro, California, 93.5 K-Day is our radio station there. Janine says, Keith, I'll always love you and I miss you so much. We lost Keith in January, so we'll keep his memory alive with an oral expression and a special slow jam. Thank you, Janine. Sabrina to Daniel in Las Cruces, New Mexico on Hot 103. I love you, and I'll always be there for you. Ceci to Gilbert in Modesto, California. I love you, and you are my ride or die. Chelsea and Rachel checking in Anchorage, Alaska. Coco and Trey in Lubbock, Texas. AJ for Tiffany in Elmira, New York. 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The rest of tonight's Slow Jam show continues in seconds.
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3: Hello, yes. My name is Jared Bross, and I'm from Wichita Falls, Texas. And I just want to give a shout-out to my daughter, Mila Elaine, and tell her how sorry I am and how I haven't been the father I promised to be, but I promise things are changing, baby girl. I've accepted the Lord back in my life, and I promise you everything is changing for you and for the glory of God and for our family.
4: Hi, this is Destiny. I'm calling from Beaverton, Oregon, and this message is for Reggie. I just want to apologize for all the things I said earlier. I love you. I miss you. I'm counting down the days until I can see you again. I just want you to come home and come back to me.
5: 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I just want to call and tell my wife, Eloisa, I'm sorry. I love you.

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1: My name is Stephanie, and I'm calling from San Francisco, California. My oral expression is to my husband, Marco Gomez, who's in Pollock, Louisiana. Baby, I miss you so much. I can't wait to reunite. Just letting you know that I think about you all the time. I love you.
2: Hi, this is Penny. I'm from Tucson, Arizona. To James Stevens, I'll always love you. I'll miss you. I'm sorry I walked away, but I'll always love you.
3: My name's Lindell Victorino. I want to give a big shout-out to my son, Curtis Law. I am from Waianae, Hawaii, currently living in Las Vegas, Nevada. Son, I love you so much. Forever, me and you.
4: 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Everything we're going through right now is just making us stronger. I love you so much, baby.
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nothing about a conservative regular girl that still can beat a bitch ass. 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
1: Who you with?
0: On the couch with my favorite sinner. 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

0: 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And Jackie Davis scored a trip to see Don Toliver in Arlington. 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
3: I don't know about y'all, but when I was little, like, I would go to movies by myself. 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
3: 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Mm-hmm. That thing till your throat gets sore. 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
1: Automatic has been complaining to me. For those of you who don't know, we're married. 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
1: You know what he said to me? He said, just because your mom grew up with an outhouse doesn't mean you got to keep the thermostat. You know how cold it was? It was a little chilly. Otto's third nipple was a little hard.
2: Oh,
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1: There's an old movie called The Texas Chainsaw Massacre, and it was inspired by a story, an FBI file, by the same name. Why is The Texas Chainsaw Massacre relevant today? And what's the history behind it? 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So we're going to talk about it when we come back. 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
8: 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Yeah.

0: like I'm Young Thug too. 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
1: Where you at?
0: At the house with it, watching Sinners.
1: Who you with?
0: On the couch with my favorite sinner. I was about to, but you convinced us. Should I decorate her walls or log off to Pinterest? 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
1: The Texas Chainsaw Massacre was a movie that was released in the 1970s. It was allegedly based on a true story, which is a horrible, horrible crimes that were committed in Texas. The Texas Chainsaw Massacre TV show is being produced.
2: Oh.
1: Because of the fascination and the cult following that the movies from the 70s had. Here's a tiny excerpt from the Texas Chainsaw Massacre, which was released in 1974.
3: Hey, you know where the old Franklin place is?
4: The old Franklin place?
3: Yeah, it's an old two-story rock house and it's sitting up on a hill. I think you have to turn on that road back there, but I'm not real sure.
4: Yeah. Maybe I seen something like that up that way. When I look, you boys don't want to go mess around no old house. But those things is dangerous. You're liable to get hurt.
5: Mm-hmm. We'll be careful.
4: You don't want to go fooling around other folks' property. Some folks don't like it, and they don't mind showing you.
1: The man's trying to tell you, don't go to that house. Why are you trying to go up to the house? What are you doing? Why are you doing it? You needed me there. I'd have been like, no, we're not going to that house. The man is hinting to us, don't go there. So I think this is going to be a good show. This is one of those movies. I like being scared. Otto, not so much. He's not into scary movies.
2: Yeah, I'm not a big fan of the scary movies. But I do have an interesting story to tell you about the Texas Chainsaw Massacre. So my friend growing up, his dad was Gunnar Hansen. Gunnar Hansen is the guy who originally played the Texas Chainsaw Massacre.
1: Leatherface,
2: yes. He played Leatherface. And so when I would go, we played Little League together. I would go to my games. Leatherface would be at our games.
1: That's scary.
2: It was a little bit scary.
1: Is he big? Was he a big man?
2: Oh, he's like huge man. Well, I mean, I was like 10 years old when this was going on. So he seemed like a humongous man. I think, and Richard was a big dude. He's like probably 6'4", 6'5". So yeah, his
1: that's
2: dad
1: big.
2: Is a huge
1: yeah,
2: guy.
1: That's big.
2: Yeah. One time Richard was pitching and this kid, his name was James, and he was like an overgrown kid at 12. He was probably, I don't know, already weighed 200 pounds. He was close to 6 foot.
1: Wait, Leatherface's kid weighed 200 pounds?
2: No, this is another kid. Richard is pitching. That's Leatherface's kid.
1: Okay, he's pitching.
2: The kid up to bat is a humongous kid.
1: Okay.
2: He hits a line drive straight at Richard and hits him right in the...
6: Boom.
2: Right in the...
1: The family
2: the
1: jewels.
2: Right in the jewels. His dad came running out onto the pitching mound and was like trying to console him, and it was one of the most awkward and weird.
1: He's trying to console his son. Why is that awkward and weird?
6: Because he got hit in the massacre.
2: Yeah, he has a Texas, and he got hit in the jewels. It was just weird, Dana.
1: You're getting rubbed down by Leatherface. You're like, no.
2: Something I'll never forget. Okay.
1: You don't wonder you're scared of movies, of scary movies. You don't like watching them. It's like flashbacks for you. For me, I want to go because the house that was in the movie. You can actually go now. It's, I think, a hotel, if I'm not mistaken. And the gas station scene that we just heard, where it was filmed, it's a restaurant now. The actual gas station physically has been turned into a place to eat. Otto, you and I could have a romantic date night dinner there.
2: Let's do that. Yeah, that's romantic.
1: I think it'd be fun.
6: I like how that invite didn't include me. I was like, yeah.
2: You're not coming to touch it.
1: There's a lot of scary true stories. Those are the ones that scare me, like Freddy Krueger and all that. No, I'm not scared. Richard Ramirez scared the daylights out of me watching that documentary. And I actually made Otto sit down and watch that documentary with me. My friend's mother went to school with him in El Paso. And she said he was weird. He was strange. I don't think he went to school very long. I think he ended up quitting school. Mm-hmm. But anyway, she said he was always a loner. Richard Ramirez, the night stalker.
2: The guy that makes me lock my doors at night every single night.
1: After we watched the documentary, Otto.
2: I think of that documentary and how he used to slide in people's back doors. I'm like, let's make sure all these doors are locked before we go to sleep.
6: He has the documentary on Netflix, right? The serial on a liver.
1: Yes.
6: Yeah. Okay. Yeah. That is a pretty scary one.
1: And he had women lined up at court wanting to marry him because he was kind of good looking. Gross.
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2: It's time for you to win some free merch. Let's play Who's Lying?
16: Let's go!
2: Woo! All right. You know how much I love this song, right? Everybody sings it in the car. Everybody sings it. You're going to call 877-730-DCS1. If you're the first correct caller to get through and you guess Who's Lying, you win either a DCS hoodie, Dana Cortez Show hoodie, or a DCS t-shirt. Will give you a choice. It is cool enough here in Houston. It's kind of hoodie season right now. Okay, here's the premise of the game, though. Myself, Dana Cortez, my husband, DJ Automatic, and our best friend, Anthony A., we want to be your new favorite morning show. In order for us to do that, you need to get to know who we are. Here's the thing. One of us, one of these little stories, is a big fat lie. Mm. Guess who it is? That's how you win the merch. I will go first. Okay, so obviously my name is Dana Cortez, and I want to talk about the first place I lived at when I moved away from home. I had roommates. Yeah, I had three roommates. They were so messy, though. I'm pretty neat and clean. And there were always dishes. It was just bad. They were partying. I could not handle it.
16: Would you bicker at them like you bicker at me?
2: Otto, yes. And one of them called me out, and she beat me up. Yeah. And I was really little, so in order to protect myself, I had to use two small hand weights, and I pretty much still lost. Oh, no. Even with a little
16: You battled it out with your first apartment homies? Jeez.
2: I got my own place after that, me and Kirsten, my daughter. Yeah, we moved in.
16: DJ Automatic here. My first apartment was a third-story walk-up apartment in the hood. And we had a lot of homeless people around us. And my roommate at the time, this dude Emmett, he was really good about giving his food, like our leftovers when we go eat somewhere, to the homeless people because they'd always be around the apartments. And so one day he comes up and he's like, hey, you know... that one guy that's always asking us for food? I was like, yeah. He's like, he died.
2: Oh, no, Otto.
16: And I was like, well, what do you mean? And I was like, did he overdose? And he said, I think it's from the three-day-old sandwich I gave him from my truck.
2: It is.
17: Oh, no.
16: I looked at him. I said, you're not serious right now, are you? And he, and he said, well, I don't know that. I don't think that sandwich is. I said, I think the heroin probably got him before the sandwich.
2: I don't know. Oh my gosh.
17: Yo, what up? Anthony A. And I lived with my parents until I was about 28. And then I moved out and got my own house. And it's very lovely. It's a great experience. And I felt rich until I realized buying your own house, it doesn't come with a fridge, microwave, washer, or dryer, just spaces for those places and those things. So very humbling. Very, very humbling.
2: Yeah, those are thousands extra on top of everything else. Look, somebody in the studio is telling a big fat lie. Who's lying? If you want to play, call us 877-730-DCS1. If you get through the phone lines, of course, and you guess correctly, you're going to win the free merch. Play along in your car, at home, at work, and find out who's lying when we come back.
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1: We're playing Who's Lying? Woo!
2: Why are you lying? Why are you always lying? Oh, my God.
1: Everybody loves it. Okay, 877-730-DCS1. We each tell a little story about ourselves, right? So let's go ahead and get to our caller, first caller. Hi, good morning. It's the Dana Cortez Show. What's your name?
3: Morning, Christy.
1: Christy, you are ready to play Who's Lying, Christy? Hopefully, you'll get this. Okay. We're going to each tell you a little story about ourselves. One of us is telling a fib. Myself, Dana Cortez, my husband, DJ Automatic, and our best friend, Anthony A. If you guess Who's Lying, you win the free merch. I'm going first, Christy. Now, when I first moved out of my mama's house, I got an apartment with three roommates. And it was a little congested. And they liked to party. And they were very dirty. And so when I confronted them, one of them, she was like 5'6" and a half, which is giant to me, she beat me up. And I protected myself with hand weights, and I still lost.
4: Jeez. DJ Automatic here. My first apartment was a third-story walk-up in the hood, which had a bunch of homeless people around it. But my roommate, who has got a huge heart, would always give all his leftovers to the homeless people that are around our apartment. And then one day he came up into the apartment. He goes, oh, you know, the one guy we used to always give food to, he passed away. And I was like, oh, that's horrible. And I was like, did he overdose? And he's like, no, I think it was from the 3D-old sandwich I gave him. And I told him, I said, I think it was the drugs. I don't think it was that.
5: Yo, what's up? Anthony A. And I actually lived with my parents until I was about 28. And after that, I went out and bought my own house. And I was very excited. It was very luxurious at first until I realized it didn't come with a fridge, washer, dryer, or microwave. Just a spot for a fridge, washer, and microwave and dryer. It was a very humbling experience.
1: All right. So, Christy, if you guess correctly which one of us is telling the lie, you win the free DCS merch. So, who's lying?
3: DJ Automatic?
4: No. My friend Emin is got a big heart, and he likes to take care of everyone. Unfortunately, he met a man who had a bigger drug habit.
5: Oh. It was me who was lying. I did not live with my parents until I was 28, nor did I ever own a home.
1: Anthony! And Christy, I did get beat up by my roommate. But anyway, she knew that was true. She's like, you little thing, I knew you got beat up. So Christy, do you remember the first time you moved out? Where did you go? Did you have roommates?
3: Yeah, he was much older than me. Yeah.
4: Did you move out with a man when you first moved out?
3: I got a job as a waitress, and then I was already friends with him, so he needed a place. So it was just a really small place, but...
1: How long did that last?
3: A few years, 3-4 years.
1: Oh, wow. So you had a good roommate. Yeah, I don't know anything about that.
3: Yeah.
1: I roommate with my husband, Otto, and it's still horrible. He's still messy. Anyway, thank you so much for playing. We love you.
3: Right,
1: you can play again later. Okay, bye. Oh, I really wanted her to win. Mm. It's okay, though, because you have another opportunity to play.
4: I feel like my story was a little too real. It's a little too hard.
1: Nope. Your story's crazy, but true.
4: It's true, though.
1: I hope it wasn't the sandwich.
4: It wasn't.
1: Okay, if you want to play, you got to call us, 877-730-DCS1. We play at this same time every single week, so you have another opportunity. Who's lying? We'll be back after this. Sponsored by T-Mobile.
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1: Justin Bieber was having dinner at a Mexican restaurant with his wife, Hailey Bieber, and their baby, Jack Blues. And he noticed the table next to them, they were having a big old birthday party, so he decided to join in and sing happy birthday.
2: To you, happy birthday, dear Amanda.
1: Wow.
2: Happy birthday to you.
1: Happy birthday, Amanda. Happy birthday, Amanda. Imagine throwing up that photo right there.
3: Oh, my God. So, wait, they're at a Mexican restaurant?
1: Yeah.
3: Right?
1: Justin Bieber is in his 100% healing phase. It all started after he had that altercation with Diddy at Usher. Or no, with Usher, rather. Oh, my God. I can't believe I said that. Freudian slip. With Usher at Beyonce's Oscar party.
3: Yep.
1: And I think it's because Usher had Justin Bieber out there at these Diddy parties, and he was part of Justin Bieber's trauma. I really believe that he was a child superstar.
4: We don't know that.
1: I don't care. I'm not assuming. I've seen pictures and videos. He should not have been at those parties at the age he was.
4: But he's definitely in his healing phase.
1: Oh, he's so nice. I love that he and Haley look so happy. There was a moment where you could see videos and photos of them not getting along.
4: Well, they had a brand new baby.
1: It didn't matter. Otto, it didn't matter. He's not tired. Don't say that. But now they're loving all over each other. He's posting pictures in the garden with his baby. He's singing happy birthday at strangers' tables. Like, he's in his I'm good with life phase.
3: His Coachella performance was also a big moment for him and rekindling with his fan base who love him for the music he had put out the previous two decades.
1: It, to me, was an artistic moment, because some people are like, that's so lazy. No, he's showing you literally where he started from, how it all came together on stage. Watch me grow up with you. He sang to himself as a child.
4: It'll be a performance that's talked about for decades.
1: Absolutely, 100%.
4: People play video games on Twitch.
1: Exactly. Yeah. At least this had
4: meaning. He was on stage at least.
1: If I was having a birthday party at my favorite Mexican restaurant, and I could think of anybody who I'd want.

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17: Isolated thunderstorms still possible today with a daytime temperature of 91 and a southeast wind 15 to 20. Slim chance of storms tomorrow. KLLL meteorologist John Robinson.
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1: Earlier, I asked a very serious question. Breakfast for dinner, fine, but dinner for breakfast? I don't know about that. Let's see who's on line one. Hi, welcome to the Dana Cortez Show. What's your name?
2: This is Thomas.
1: Thomas, breakfast for dinner, cool, but dinner for breakfast? Does that even make sense to you?
2: It does, though, because...
1: How, Thomas?
2: I don't see a big issue with it because I have a lot of siblings. And in my mind, if the kids will eat for that specific meal for that specific time, I'm all for it.
1: Thomas, what you're trying to do is get rid of leftovers. I agree then. Getting rid of leftovers. Yes, I get it. What are you up to, Thomas, this early in the morning?
2: Oh, I actually just dropped my brothers off to their school, and it's kind of annoying, but whatever.
1: Thomas, I love you. Thank you so much for listening. Thomas has a lot on his plate. I got siblings, got to drop people off. You're going to eat what you get, what you get, and you don't throw a fit.
3: Amen.
1: Anyway, we're talking about this because of one of the incidents that happened at work. We're in an elevator, Otto and myself, we're married, and we're leaving together, obviously, and some woman in the middle of there's like a bunch of strangers, right, in this elevator says, "You should never eat peanut butter and jelly sandwiches for breakfast."
3: You can't just drop that kind of bomb inside of an elevator full of people that you don't know.
1: Well, and not just that. A lot of construction workers, and they were like, "Yeah, you can."
3: It became a full-on debate where I was like, the only time I really ever think of eating a peanut butter and jelly is for breakfast.
1: That doesn't even make sense to me.
3: Whereas most people, it's an all-day meal.
1: Otto, it's a lunchtime meal. I have known you for 15 plus years, you have never eaten a peanut butter and jelly sandwich for breakfast.
3: I don't eat them, period. Think about it.
4: Oh.
1: Well, then why would you say that?
3: Because that's the only time
1: I just wanted to argue with that woman.
4: Well,
3: we can't drop that kind of bomb inside of an elevator. Yeah,
4: first of all, what kind of egg or beef, meat, pork industry does that woman work for? Because that's clearly an agenda. And if you know anything about the history of breakfast food, it's all propaganda. And also, I will say that, yeah, peanut butter and jellies, 24/7 situation. 24/7.
1: No, there was some random guy in the back was like, "Uncrustables for breakfast all day." And I said, "What?" No,
3: I ran into that guy again yesterday. I told him we're going to talk about this.
1: So breakfast for dinner makes sense to me. My daughter's like, make potatoes and bacon and eggs and we'll make breakfast tacos for dinner. But dinner, like, who's going to eat steak, asparagus, and mashed potatoes for breakfast? You just can't go backwards.
3: Steak and eggs is a staple.
1: Steak and eggs is one thing. But dinner itself, enchiladas for breakfast? That doesn't even make any sense.
4: I don't know.
3: It does sound good. With egg on top of it?
4: I do kind of have a thing with, like, I don't know how I feel about eggs once the sun goes down. I have to be incredibly inebriated in order to digest eggs once the sun's down.
1: You know how Otto's tummy is, Anthony. Yesterday, he's like, for dinner, you know how sensitive he is. He was feeling bad because I made him a lobster pasta the night before. He said, "I think I just want an egg sandwich for dinner. I want an egg sandwich." I did not.
3: She poisoned me.
1: I was fine. This girl's tummy. Otto just, you know what you need to eat for breakfast, lunch, and dinner? Cream of wheat, sir. Cream of wheat. All right, you're down in the DM is coming up. Good morning. Ooh, ow.
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1: And today's Down in the DM. We're going to talk to my girl Renee, who got into a big fight with her man because he's sending music links to another woman.
2: Oh, that's personal. Whoa, okay. Like, wait, like YouTube videos or what?
1: Yeah, he's sending weekend songs to his ex-girlfriend's cousin.
2: Oh my God.
1: Yeah, exactly.
2: Wait, hold on. To his ex-girlfriend's cousin. That sounds suspect, dude.
3: No, it's not that big of a deal. People share music all the time.
2: What? Come on. Yeah, but dude, sending them to your ex-girlfriend's cousin? I'm not doing that unless I'm trying to, you know, come on, bro.
3: I get it, but that's not like a direct indicator of somebody cheating. Mm. What song did he send her?
1: Does that matter? It's The Weeknd.
2: Hell yeah, it matters. You know The Weeknd music. You just don't send those songs to somebody for no reason. Like, what?
3: I guess if Dana was sending out weekend songs to some dude.
1: Exactly. There's even more. She also found some flight confirmation that she had no idea about.
2: Oh, my God. Where
1: is this man going? So anyway, let's go ahead and bring Renee on the line. She could tell us a little bit more about the flights. Renee, hi, welcome. You there?
4: Hey. Yeah, hey, Dana, I'm here.
1: So I told Automatic and Anthony A about the video links and everything else, but you got to give us some more details on this whole flight that he's booked or confirmation.
4: Yeah, so I found out that Cameron booked a flight to Miami, but he told me he was going out of town for a softball tournament.
2: Softball? Wait, hold on. What is softball? Does he coach or what?
4: No. He's like in an adult league or something.
3: Okay. Hey, Renee, it's DJ Automatic. Can we back it up to the whole music link thing? What's going on with that one?
4: Yeah, so it was last month we were having a party, and Cameron's phone was hooked up to the Bluetooth, and then in the middle of like one of the songs at the party, he gets a text from Samantha.
3: Oh, and it just dings out through the whole party.
1: And Samantha is his ex-girlfriend's cousin, right?
4: Yeah.
3: What did the message say?
4: It was like, do you remember this song? And then a stupid emoji.
3: Oh. Did you happen to see what song it was, though?
4: No, I just saw who it was from, and I got mad, and I just, like, put the phone down and went outside.
1: So then about a month ago, you found out about the flight confirmation, right? Or I think last week, something like that.
4: Yeah, he told me he was going to a softball tournament, and then I saw the flight confirmation for both him and her.
2: Oh, damn. Gosh. Okay, well, hold on, though. But if they already know each other, how are we supposed

0: supposed to do this call.
1: Oh, yeah. We already worked this out. I'm gonna call and pretend to be an airline's representative.
2: Okay, but what are you gonna say?
1: That due to, I don't know, some staff shortage issues, we're gonna have to put them on a different flight. Yeah, exactly. Okay. That's why we figured that out.
0: That sounds pretty good, but and then I guess you're just gonna get them confirm the names.
1: Yeah, that's it.
2: I mean, this should work.
1: What are both their names, first and last names?
3: Cameron's last name is Mark, and her name is Samantha.
1: All right, so we're gonna dial it now.
4: Hello?
1: Hi, may I speak to Cameron, please?
4: This is him.
1: Hello, Mr. My name is Trish. I'm calling on behalf of Airlines in regards to your upcoming flight to Miami, sir.
4: Oh, hey.
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9: Today's Down in the DM couplets, Renee and Cameron. This is the second part. If you just turn the radio on, and Renee sent me a direct message because there was a notification that she saw on Cameron's phone when they were at a party.
10: So I found out that Cameron booked a flight to Miami, but he told me he was going out of town for a softball tournament.
11: Can we back it up to the whole Music Link thing? What's going on with that one?
10: It was last month we were having a party, and Cameron's phone was hooked up to the Bluetooth, mm-hmm. and then in the middle of like one of the songs at the party, he gets a text.
11: What did the message say?
10: It was like, do you remember this song? And then a stupid emoji.
9: There's still this little part of her, though, I could tell, that she's hoping that, you know, she might just be mistaken, right? Or just sharing music. Or maybe it's going down.
12: Hello?
9: Hi, may I speak to Cameron, please?
12: This is him.
9: Hello, Mr. My name is Trish. I'm calling on behalf of Airlines in regards to your upcoming flight to Miami, sir.
12: Oh, hey. How can I help you?
9: Oh, I'm sorry to share this news with you, sir, but due to current staff shortages, we're going to have to suspend some of our flights until we get back to full staff.
12: All right. So do I still have my flight?
9: Oh, yes, sir. Absolutely. We're going to provide you with a full refund to put you on another flight to Miami.
12: No, all right. That's kind of cool. What time are the other flights?
9: Well, you know, we'll go over flight time shortly, but first I need to confirm passenger information. Can you please give me the full names of each passenger?
12: Sure. My friend's name is Samantha, and my full name is...
13: I knew it. What are you doing?
12: What? Yeah. What's going on?
9: Hey, my name is Trish. My name isn't Trish, rather. My name is Dana Cortez. This is the Dana Cortez Show. Cameron, what you doing behind your girlfriend's back? Why are you taking this trip?
12: Wait, what the... Renee, are you on the phone?
13: I heard everything. We're done.
12: Just hang up and call me.
9: Cameron, dude, we just caught you. You're going to Miami with your ex-girlfriend's cousin. Sir, come on.
12: Call me what? How do you even know who she is?
14: Ooh, dude, he just admitted it's his ex's cousin.
13: I'm hanging up.
12: Call me now.
9: Renee, are you okay? Wait just a minute.
11: Oh, Dana, she hung up. They're...
9: It went down in the DM. And I'm not sure about the cousin or any of that. That's not really what I want to focus on. We know this person doesn't sound like a good man. We know that, or maybe he's a good man. He's not a good partner, not a good boyfriend. But here's my focus that I really want to hone in on. I have a lot of girlfriends who have trouble dating. And I talk about them a lot. I don't ever say their names. They've allowed me to talk about scenarios, right?
11: Yeah.
9: But they don't want me to talk about their names. Every time I mention something about their dating situations, I get messages on my DM on my Instagram or calls about other people who are having a lot of trouble dating. They just, you know, awful, horrible meetings. The person misrepresented themselves in photos. I'm going to tell you a story about my sister-in-law, Sister Maddox. And this one, she said, you can say who it is. She was okay with that. She went out on a date. And this is a woman who's educated. She owns her own business. She's a therapist. I mean, she has a doctorate. And she said, you know, I met this guy online. He seemed like a sweet person. Met with him. She said, first of all, his picture, he must have been 15 years older, the photo he used. She's like, that's fine. I don't care how old you are, but don't misrepresent yourself. You know, she's not 25 either. And then she said, you know, he smiled and he didn't have any teeth. And she's like, that's fine.
11: Oh, he had teeth. He was just missing a few.
9: He's missing some. Now look, again, she's like, that's fine, but don't show me the photo where you have teeth. Number three, he was already inebriated when they got to the date.
2: Oh my God.
9: Okay. And then she's like, we hadn't even ordered appetizers, anything. And he says to her, am I going to be able to come home with you? And I'm being nice in the way he said it. He didn't say that.
2: Yeah.
9: He said things that I can't say on the radio.
2: Man,
9: what we get fined.
2: One of life's biggest plot twists is that the older you get, the more trickier dating gets. I thought it was going to get easier. No, it gets more complicated.
9: She said, well, first of all, of course, I had to ask her, well, what did you say? And she said, I said nothing. I threw a 20 on the table. I grabbed my bag and I left. I said, wait, you paid for his drink? She said, I did. I didn't even care. She said, I just walked out. And she's so beautiful. She's so successful. I'm just like, I don't get it. I'm not quite understanding.
11: Everyone has bad luck on dates. It happens. It's happened to all of us.
2: It's a two-way street for men and women. Because I've been in not that situation, but I've been in
9: what
2: a situation
9: happened, Anthony, what
2: where a girl would told me that she was moved on from a relationship and she was still sharing streaming services with her ex-boyfriend and kind of still living with him.
11: Oh.
2: How about that?
11: Like sharing
2: how
11: Netflix is not that big a deal, but yes. Yeah, the living part.
9: Were they still together?
2: No, but they were still on the outs, and I don't want to get entangled
9: that's
2: with somebody.
9: That's really messy.
2: Yes, it was messy.
9: That's really
11: so it was one of those situations where they had broken up, but they couldn't break the lease?
2: Yeah, type situations. And they
9: I had another girlfriend that was dating someone for 3 months, and then she found out he was married.
2: Oh!
9: Failed to reveal that, and they were still together.
2: Mm.
9: Yeah, she broke that off. Do you have any dating horror stories? You know, you're just, you know, and I mean, I'm talking something that can top my sister-in-law's story. Is there anybody out there? 877-730-DCS1. Call now and let's please share your dating horror story when we come back. 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
1: If you needed a reason to smile today and maybe cry some happy tears, let me tell you the story about the Lady Braves volleyball team at Community High School. They did something really special for their beloved janitor. His name is Abel Zumea. You can hear in the background what's happening. This is the moment they presented him with a car.
2: Oh.
1: The man did not have a car. Take a listen. And his... I don't think you can understand how excited he was. He starts crying immediately. He brought joy to these students. And so the faculty, the kids, the community, businesses, they all raised money and bought him a brand new Ford Explorer. I don't know if it was brand new, but they, for him it was.
3: Yeah. It was brand new to him.
1: Yeah, brand new Ford Explorer to him, for him. And then they paid, I think it was 6 months worth of insurance.
2: Oh my God.
1: And then they gave him a gift card for gas.
2: That's life changing.
1: Literally life changing. The man never missed a day of work. He was always there to bring positivity. And I love that they acknowledge the hard work that he does every single day. I had a janitor, his name was Carlos, and I think I've told this story before, and I don't even want to focus it on why, but he would let me eat lunch inside of his little closet. I'll go there and have lunch sometimes. He was so nice to me, and the kids loved him, so everybody would high-five him, you know, everybody would give him a high-five in the hallway. Such an amazing thing to see community coming together to do something. Who didn't ask? He didn't ask for this. He just was just doing his job, being a good person.
2: We should post. Are we gonna post a video on our social media?
1: Yes, right? Dana Cortez and Dana Cortez Show. Go there. Yeah, we'll post it's a little
2: very,
1: bit later
2: it's
1: on
2: very
1: today.
2: Very emotional when you see the janitor's name's Abel, the custodian, and I get emotional watching it because I, of course, like the car is life changing and the six everything finance on a monetary value is amazing, but also to feel appreciated for the people that you work with is just like you could tell that he felt, you know, he felt their support and their genuine.
1: I'm going to cry when those kids came to hug him and the teachers and the volleyball coaches. That was when I lost it. I was like, oh my gosh, we need more of that because there's a lot of that going on and we just get inundated with the negativity. I feel like this was really important to
3: my
1: talk
3: grandpa
1: about.
3: Was the popular janitor. So he was the janitor.
1: Really, Otto?
3: Yeah. So my on my dad's side, my grandpa, he was the janitor at the VA and he knew everyone. Like, it was crazy how the amount of people that he knew because everybody liked him because he was just going in and out of all the
1: and
3: rooms.
1: And he's at the VA, so people that served would go in to get treated.
3: And then he would go hang out and drink at the, you know, after. I think it was the Fraternal Order of the Eagles. I don't know, but he became really good friends with some of the Twins players. So
1: yep,
3: he became
1: the Fraternal Order of Police.
3: Yeah. He would go. So he would hang out with Kent Herbeck. I don't know if you guys remember who he was.
1: Who's
3: he's
1: that?
3: A Hall of Fame baseball player. But he would, Kent Herbeck would end up getting us tickets. So we would go to Twins games all the time. And then he made one of my best days ever when I was a kid. I got to meet Kirby Puckett, another Hall of Fame baseball player.
1: So for you,
3: me, it was a humongous deal to meet these guys. I was playing baseball. I love baseball, and they were winning World Series at this time.
1: And so they treated your grandfather with respect.
3: Oh,
1: they loved him.
3: We love. Yeah, they loved him. So
1: you could tell that this school absolutely loves Abel. They didn't love him. They love Abel Zumea. If you need a little something to smile about, you can check the video out. We will post it. I think especially right now too. There's so much negative, especially in the Latino community. There's so much fear. And this just brought me some hope. I can't even explain how proud I felt watching this and how happy it made me.
2: Yeah, no, I mean, on that note, yeah, too, if you want to take it there, I agree with you. And it was good to see people of all races and creeds in the
1: video. Everybody coming together
2: and
1: everybody good.
2: Who's ever been through something and you're going through it, like not having a car or having
1: it's the worst.
2: You know, and you feel as if nobody has your back or there's nobody there. And honestly, there's a community there for you.
1: Yeah, and
2: so
1: that's
2: shout
1: exactly
2: out to those kids
1: happened.
2: In that school for doing what they did.
1: Need a reason to smile later on or any day. Dana Cortez Show podcast. You can listen to everything we do there. We'll be right back. 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
1: Time for the Daily Dirt. Let's talk about the conversations we've had with Jack Harlow. Now, you two interviewed Jack Harlow real early in his career.
2: A couple times.
1: Yeah, I've only sat down with him twice, and we have another conversation coming up. But this last time, after he dropped First Class and stuff, I mean, the guy just blew up.
3: Yeah, man. He really did. You know, he checked off almost every list a rapper would want
1: to
3: do.
1: Yes.
2: Well, he's about to be a movie star, too.
1: Oh, I know. That's right. So in this conversation, Automatic, you just straight up asked him about being the big white rapper. And so here's how that conversation went.
2: You're the big white rapper right now. Do you feel like that's an advantage or a disadvantage for you?
4: I think there's pros and cons, you know? I think there's a lot of, everyone knows about the privilege that comes with being not only a white artist, but a white human. But I do think that, you know, I have more to prove. I have to really bring it in certain aspects, but there's so many advantages that come with it too. So I think it's double-edged. I think there's nuance to it. I don't think that it's just one thing. I think there's a lot of nuance to it.
1: I love how careful he was with his answer because he knows all the criticism that he's getting. He understands the position that he holds right now. And I think he's a nice person. I'm just going to tell you from all the times we've talked to him, he's always been very genuine and nice.
2: Super humble dude.
3: And a hardworking guy, too. So any hard worker deserves what, you know, he's getting. And shout out to him.
2: With that little mixture he's got going on, I feel like it's going to be...
1: He's going to be a superstar tomorrow?
2: Well, no, I feel like he's going to just be around for a really long time. He's already a superstar.
1: All right, go watch all our conversations with Jack Harlow on YouTube. 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It's free. We'll be right back with more of the show coming up after this. 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
13: Good morning. Those summer-like temperatures will be back today. 80s yesterday, but today I've got us back in the low 90s. A slim chance of thunderstorms. KCBD First Alert. Meteorologist John Robinson.
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1: Okay, I'm going to talk to all my single ladies because I'm not going to lie. The amount of single gals who call in and say, Dana, have a singles party. And I get it because my girlfriends are having so much trouble finding a good person. Seriously, don't you wish there was a way that you could figure out if a guy was just red flag left, red flag right from jump? There is. And it's the number one app in the U.S. There's this Facebook group that my sister-in-law, Sistermatic, used to live on. It's called Are We Dating the Same Guy? Okay, it's in every city.
2: That Facebook group put a lot of men out of business.
1: Oh, she's in Albuquerque, so they were doing it city to city. The concept has gone worldwide. 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That's coming up next when we come back.
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1: Dating is hard, according to my good friends and my sister-in-law, Sistermatic. Now, Sistermatic, DJ Automatic, my husband's sister, has been on a Facebook group site called Are You Dating Me? Or what is it called?
2: Are We Dating the Same Guy?
1: Are We Dating the Same Guy? I'm married, obviously, happily married. And unfortunately, there's a lot of yeses. You know, these women...
3: My sister will call me and tell me when she sees one of my friends up on there.
1: Yeah, like your married friend gets put on blast. However many...
3: He's not married anymore.
1: I know. I wouldn't be married to him either because he was on that app.
2: That's one way to phrase it, Automatic, but the way we like to phrase it is he's taking steps towards a more honest life.
1: Is that what it is?
2: That's what we're gonna call it.
1: His ex-wife says.
2: Once again, this is something our grandfathers did not have to deal with. And now with this app, this is just reaching unproportioned heights.
1: Number one here in the U.S., it's called the T-App, T-E-A-A-P-P. And all you do is upload your red flagger. That way other women are forewarned and don't have to go through the pain and suffering.
3: Is this app for guys too? Can we put up girls that are red flags?
1: No, it's not.
2: It's ID verification and it's only women. And they could even really get deep down into it. They can verify your height. They can verify if you're a hatfish or a catfish.
1: Yeah.
2: They can do all kinds of stuff, bro.
1: It's necessary because, I mean, think about the horror stories, Automatic, that your sister has told us. She went out with a guy that she met online, and his picture looked normal. Well, it must have been from college or something, because when she met him, he had no front teeth. He was completely inebriated, and as they were sitting there, he said, are we going to go have sexy time after this? What, sir? She's like, we weren't even done with apps. I said, what did you do? She said, I grabbed my bag and I left. That's what I did.
2: Right, good for her.
3: She's got a lot of war stories with that kind of stuff from apps.
1: It's horrible.
2: It is bad, and I don't know if this is going to be good, but like, isn't this a little bit too much oversharing, right? Shouldn't you be able to just completely move on from your troubled past if you had
1: I'm completely moving on and I'm letting other women know this is what it was, this is who he is, this is what he did.
2: This is the part where
3: Yelp for men.
2: This is what it is. It's really Yelp for men. It is. And this is where I really enjoy being Mexican-American because I am both red and green flags.
1: Is that what?
2: I'm a little bit of both with a little bit of white.
1: A little bit of white in there,
3: too. You just like your women that way, right?
2: No. True. But I also can't speak Spanish, so that's where the white
1: Anthony,
2: part is.
1: You're very Latinx, definitely. You've never been unfaithful, though. Every single time you date somebody, I always tell Otto, see what a good boyfriend Anthony is?
2: Dude.
1: He plans date night. He buys flowers. The man does just because flowers, picnics.
2: When I'm a boyfriend, I'm pretty locked in.
3: You lose interest quickly. Though.
2: I haven't been caught being deceitful since 2015, and I'll never forget that day.
3: Whoa! I thought you were a non-cheater. What happened?
2: I didn't cheat.
1: Anthony A has never been unfaithful.
3: Give me your technically I didn't cheat story then.
2: I was hooking up with two different women.
3: Okay, you were cheating.
1: No.
2: I was not cheating. No, you want to make me a cheater so bad, Automatic.
1: No.
2: I'm not that group of friends.
3: Nobody's perfect.
2: All right, I'm not that group of friends, but I was hooking up with two different women, and I'll never forget, when Corinne hit me, she's like, I got the screenshots, so don't even bother lying to me. And of course, I still try to lie.
1: Yeah.
2: And I haven't been in that position since. And I'll go back to high school when my high school creative writing teacher told me, she said, Anthony, if you want to, you know, attract the most women you can, all you got to do is try this thing called honesty.
1: And that's it.
2: That's it. Real players don't lie.
1: You'll never end up on the T-App.
2: No, yes, guys, don't lie, bro. T-App is here. Lying's done.
3: You're going to still end up on the T-App because if you break a girl's heart, she's going to find a reason to put you up there.
1: No, that's not true. If you do it the right way, tell me how you feel. Mm-hmm. Tell me, hey, we need to see other people. You act like you and
3: can
1: I
3: you
1: even
3: get
1: have
3: a good review on the T-App?
1: No, that's not what it's for. Why would I give a good review? I would be with you.
3: Yeah, I would
1: marry you.
2: I think that's it. A good app, a good review on the T-App is not
1: DJ Automatic.
3: Here's your goal for Anthony right now. Here's your good review, Otto.
1: The ring. Like, no, you don't let the good guy go, and you warn your sisters.
2: I think
1: ones with the red flags.
2: If I ended up on a T-App, it would be for like weird stuff, like a little too sensitive at times. Not definitely.
1: We just got a text message. You can always text us 877-730-D. DCS1. This woman said she downloaded it 2 weeks ago and it has been a lifesaver already. See? Thank you, Janie, for that text. Already avoiding the red flags.
2: Mm.
1: And you're just starting. That's the thing. Why would you want to waste time? If you know immediately he's bad, then don't even go out on a date.
3: Guys, we need our own app.
2: Yeah, I'm so
1: You confused. Have it. It's called fans.
2: Oh.
1: That's the apps y'all want.
2: On that point, I am so confused and bewildered by this because all these men in these tech giant companies and women beat us to the punch on this. It doesn't make any sense.
3: I can't even believe they let this go through.
1: I can't believe that it didn't happen sooner with the whole app, the Facebook group.
2: Yeah.
1: Are we dating the same guy? This was just a great idea waiting to happen. Why didn't I think of it? All right. Remember, we do have a podcast. It's called the Dana Cortez Show Podcast. We're so creative. It's free on all platforms. We'll be right back. 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
6: Today's Down to the DM. We're going to talk to a couple, Mark and Stephanie. They're that athletic couple, too. They're that good-looking couple. You know, the ones you see on Instagram. They got a problem, though, right now. Mark is concerned because Stephanie... I guess they both played in this kickball league. Now she's going to play without him.
7: Oh.
6: And he's, you know, a little bit worried.
7: I'd be outraged if I didn't get to play in the kickball league.
8: This is all because of a kickball league?
6: Yeah. Oh, just, did you just hear my husband, Anthony? Automatic just said he would be outraged.
7: Don't go play in a kickball league without me.
6: Yeah, exactly. So here's the deal. Could take Mark off a hold. Mark, can you explain to us why you two are fighting about this and kind of tell us more about this kickball league?
9: Yeah, Yeah, it's not just the kickball league. We've been fighting a lot lately, and it feels like she just really isn't interested in us anymore.
7: So, but what exactly makes you think that she's not interested in the relationship anymore?
9: It all started when I couldn't go to her really close cousin's wedding because I had started this new job.
8: Oh, that's always an odd thing. What about her
6: ex? I'd have been mad, too. I'm just going to say it.
8: But it happens, though, like scheduling and stuff. But what about her ex and this whole kickball league?
9: Well, they actually worked together, and then we got into a fight because she didn't tell me she was going to be playing in the kickball this year.
6: Well, why did you end up fighting, though, over that? Why did it end up into an argument?
9: I mean, come on. I mean, I think anyone would be concerned if their significant other was hanging out with their ex, right?
7: He's got a point.
8: Well, but I mean, if it's like a work team, then she might not be able to control who plays on the team, you know?
9: I thought about that, and that's what she said last year, and I actually watched her intentionally not pick a coworker because she didn't like her.
7: Oh, all right. So what kind of DM are we going to do with this guy? Or what are we going to try to accomplish with this one?
9: Well, if you guys can, I want one of you to call and act like the league director and ask her if Emilio is going to be playing this season.
6: That's her, obviously that's Stephanie's ex-boyfriend, right?
9: Yes, yes. And she said that he isn't playing, but I know that I saw his name on an email.
8: All right. Okay. All right. I'll do this one. What's the name of the kickball league?
9: It's the County Adult Kickball League.
6: Okay, I need her number now.
9: Her number is, and her full name is Stephanie.
7: All right, we're gonna call now.
10: Hello.
8: Hi, Stephanie. This is Calvin. I'm the league director for the County Adult Kickball League, and I was calling to follow up to confirm some roster spots for this upcoming season.
10: Oh, yeah, sure, no worries. Just give me 1 second. I will pull up the email.
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something about a conservative regular girl that still can beat up jazz. Thorough as f- don't need your jazz. Psychic as f- can reach up jazz. Zodiac sign, it must be a Gemini moon, cause we about to go half. Mistakenly, nobody been in a bag, but how many bodies done been in her

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1: This is the second part of today's Down in the DM, and we're talking to a gentleman named Mark, who's very concerned that his three-year relationship with his girlfriend, Stephanie, might be in trouble because she's playing on this adult kickball league, and he thinks that she's actually asked her ex-boyfriend to be on the roster.
2: Well, they actually worked together, and then we got into a fight because she didn't tell me she was going to be playing in the kickball this year. If you guys can, I want one of you to call and act like the league director and ask her if Emilio is going to be playing this season.
1: All right, so Anthony A is playing the league director, and he has Stephanie on the line. Is this just a misunderstanding, or is it going down in the DM?
3: Hello?
4: Hi, Stephanie, this is Calvin. I'm the league director for the County Adult Kickball League, and I was calling to follow up to confirm some roster spots for this upcoming season.
3: Oh, yeah, sure, no worries. Just give me 1 second. I will pull up the email.
4: No, not a problem at all. Take all the time you need.
3: All right, I'm ready, and I have the full 15-person roster named in front of me.
4: Okay, all right. The first name that we want to go ahead and confirm is Emilio Garcia.
3: What? No. How would you have his name?
4: We might have like an old roster. I'll be sure to get that updated on our end here. That's, yeah,
3: All right, weird. I never added his name, but I really do have to get to a meeting right now. I'm super late. Can I just email you the updated roster? Does that work?
4: Yeah, oh, you know what? That's perfect. And you know what? As a matter of fact, we already, you know, received your payment confirmation, so you're good to go there too.
3: I haven't sent the payment yet. I thought it was due to the end of the month.
4: You know what? Everything on this end must be from last
1: year.
4: This
1: you play a horrible league representative. Just stop. Stephanie, my name is Dana Cortez from the Dana Cortez Show. Your boyfriend, Mark, he's on the line. He thought you were signing your ex up, Emilio, to play on your kickball team. So that's why we're making this call.
3: Okay, this is really weird. What is going on?
1: There's a lot going on here, but is there anything you want to say to your boyfriend, Mark? He's on the phone right now listening. He thought you were going to have your ex, Emilio, on the team, and obviously you're innocent.
3: Are you kidding
1: Stephanie?
3: Did you really have someone call me to ask about Emilio?
2: Well, why can't I play on the kickball team this year?
3: You're really on the phone, Mark.
2: Yes, I'm sorry, but I just had to find out for myself.
3: You could have asked. You had some creepy guy call me.
4: Hey, I'm not creepy. Hey.
5: No, you sounded creepy, and you didn't know what the hell you're talking about.
1: The whole thing sounded weird. You did. Mark, you and Stephanie have a lot to talk about. Now we know that Emilio is not playing on the kickball team, so we're good. This is all good.
3: I'll talk to you after work, Mark, but I have to say, this is one of the dumbest things you've ever done.
1: It did not go down in the DM. Okay, do you really have to be included in everything your partner does? Everything. Okay. We got to go. We got to work together. We have to live together. Now we have to play kickball together, too. But clearly he's not that good either, or she would have put him on the team.
4: He's not the ringer.
1: She's trying to save his feelings. She doesn't want him on the team. She's like, really? You got to play? Come on.
6: You can't blame him, though, for being a little worried that maybe the ex was going to sign up and be on the kickball team.
5: I understood that part of it. The rest of it I didn't get.
6: I mean, and adult kickball leagues are fun. Like, come on, you're not going to invite me to the beer league? Whatever.
1: He could go cheer her along.
6: Oh,
1: he can go watch.
5: As a man, that's highly offensive. Yeah. If you can't even make the cut as on the kickball team, then there's something to be said about your athletic.
1: It sounded like the guy definitely lacked some athletic ability. Totally sensitive man.
6: To answer your question, Dana, no, you don't have to do everything with your partner.
1: Then what's the problem? She wants to have fun. She wants to play in the league with her friends at work, with different people. Her ex isn't even on the team. So let's just eliminate that part of the conversation. It's okay to have hobbies beyond your partner. Like, Otto will sometimes go play with his friends. I'm like, go play with your friends. They go talk basketball. They talk about all the things they talk about. I don't need to be there. In fact, one time he invited me. There was a big guy's lunch, and he says, why don't you come with me?
6: Oh, no.
1: And I swear. And what did I say, Otto? What did I say?
5: She was like, I don't think you should take me.
1: No. That's weird.
6: Yeah.
5: And I was like, but you're Dana Cortez. Everyone's going to want you there.
1: Nobody wanted me there. No. Nobody.
5: Everybody like gave me the look like, why'd you bring your wife, dude?
6: That's guy number one.
1: No, I didn't go.
5: You did it?
1: No.
5: Well, then we talked about you.
1: And everybody's like, why are you bringing out your wife?
5: But this has happened many other times. I know what time specifically you're talking about.
1: Yes,
5: now.
1: And I said, I don't want to go because I think, I'm sorry, you don't have to always bring your person. I think it's odd.
6: I would love to hear what some people who've been in long-term relationships or married people would have to say about this, but I almost think it's like important and key that you have outside hobbies in order to get away from each other and maintain your identity.
1: Yes, exactly. Otto does not want to go hang out with me and my friends at brunch. He has no desire.
5: Yes, well, she still wants to take me.
1: That's not even true. You do want to go hang out with us.
5: Well, if you're going to eat.
1: 877-730-DCS1. Call us now. Let's talk about it when we come back. How do you take the little break you need from your partner?
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1: How do you tell your person, man, I just need a break from you without saying, man, I just need a break from you? Because that can be hurtful. But everybody needs their own hobby.
2: Alone time.
1: Everyone needs something that they don't necessarily have to do with their person. Because then I feel like you lose your identity. I don't know if that's just me or not.
3: Yeah.
1: You lose yourself.
3: Can. Yeah.
1: You know, and you don't want to be completely dependent on the other person. I feel like Otto and I are definitely codependent, but still have our own likes, still have our own lives.
2: Yeah. I mean, we can be in the same house or in the same room and
1: doing different
2: separate things.
1: And yeah, for sure.
2: Exist with each other without being dependent on each
1: Absolutely.
2: Other.
1: Absolutely. Mark, you know, earlier down in the DM, it's been quite a while now, he contacted me via direct message and he said his girlfriend, Stephanie, I don't know what's happening. Her ex works with her. It turns out she was on a kickball team at work and didn't really want him to play. I get it.
2: I would have been devastated by.
1: Whatever. She wants to do her own thing. So we have Sation on line one. Good morning, Sation. Welcome. So what are your thoughts on this down in the DM?
4: I am a true advocate of if I'm not invited, then we're not going. But here's the thing. Here's the thing. If I don't have a seat at the table as your partner, then why are we entertaining this? Right?
2: Oh,
4: we said we do and we are one, but here's the flip. Here's the catch 22. I need to remember who Sation is. I am not always mom. I am not always wife. Just like my husband, Todd, he needs to remember who Todd is. He's not always brother, father, husband. We have to remember who we are individually. And that's how we became one, is by being our own individual self.
1: And that's what I was saying. You can't lose yourself.
4: Right. No, absolutely. So if you want to take time to go hang out with your boys, sure, go hang out with your boys, but don't be doing anything sideways, backwards, left or right. Mm-hmm, be respectful to the situation at hand. And remember, I am here by your side. But if there's a situation where you got invited to a birthday dinner, guess what? We got invited to that birthday dinner.
1: Sation, can I ask you something? And I don't know if it's just certain people that I've been around, but in some cases I see guys clowning other guys when they're like deeply in love with their wife. Oh man, she has you by the Spaldings. Oh man, you like, if that's a bad thing, I can't believe you just always want her around you. I don't really understand that way of thinking. It's confusing to me. Well, of course, that's your
2: definitely
1: wife.
2: Definitely sounds juvenile.
4: Right. No, and I completely get that quite a lot from my husband's friends. Mm-hmm. Like he gets a hard time because I'm constantly around. But when they find their person, or maybe they haven't, like they have found their person, it's just they don't have that connection

0: time. I wasn't wife all the time.
1: You don't want to lose yourself either because, you know, kids do grow up and they leave. I've had a lot of friends that that happened to, and they felt so depressed when their children left their home, especially young mothers. I was a very young mother. And
2: they
1: wrap
2: their whole identity up in their kids.
1: Identity around their kids, yeah. And that can be detrimental to the child as well, who become as a young adult.
0: Right. No, absolutely. And I truly believe in taking, like you said, the 50, 60 time frame. And my husband and I do that quite often. He's on the road constantly. He's a truck driver. So he's out and about, you know, weeks on end. And so when he gets home, we have our family week. That second week is when I go and I say, hey, you know what? It's your time to enjoy the kids. Let me go shopping and get my retail therapy out of the way. Let me go have some brunch with my girlfriends.
1: Like, let me spend some of this truck driving money. Anyway.
3: It's your time to enjoy the kids. Nice. Well done.
0: But then we then have within that time frame our date night, you know? So we try to keep it very balanced. Now, I'm not saying it's always balanced because that's just not how life works.
1: No.
0: And we have to be understanding. We have to appreciate each other and understand the situation at hand. Communication is the biggest key in our relationship. Try to address it.
1: Before I let you go, one of the things we had Rosa on, I think it was last week, married over 4 decades. Everything you said, she said it was all about respect and it was all about communication. 44 years she's been married to the same man.
0: God.
1: So you're on the right track, girl. I love you, Station. Thank you so much. So do you need time apart from your partner? And if so, how do you tell them? Or are you just BFFs and got to hang out with him all the time? There's nothing wrong with that. 877-730-DCS1. Call now.
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10: Our weather will feel more like the 4th of July than it did that little break yesterday in the mid-80s. 91 today, 94 tomorrow, 95 on the 4th of July. 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
14: Why is it that this song makes me smile and makes you want to dance and makes you want to move? 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
14: 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DJ Automatic's playlist is

0: That right there, classic Sierra. It's the Dana Cortez Show DJ Automatic's playlist. Dare I call the next song here, this Bruno Mars and Cardi B duet a classic? I think it is.
1: At this point, I think you could say that.
0: Yeah, and it's just so fun. It's kind of got that 90s vibe to it. And there's nothing wrong with that.
2: And now they're on competing tours.
0: Oh, that's right. I didn't even think about that.
2: I have a feeling Bruno's is going to sell a little better, though.
0: I don't know. Cardi, people love her.
2: Stadium versus arena.
0: Cardi ain't worried about it, okay? Either way, when they got together with this one, they made one of the best duets ever. Let's go.

0: Will the beef between Ja Rule, that artist, and 50 Cent ever end? My prediction, shake the eight ball, no.
1: I don't even think you needed the eight ball for that one.
0: I didn't need it. D. John and Maddox playlist. It's the Dana Cortez Show. Next artist coming up, Kendrick Lamar. Obviously, coming off his best year ever.
1: Yeah.
0: Right? He's never really missed.
1: Crazy money last year.
0: Oh, my, his tour was
2: insane. Yeah, his tour was one of the highest in the world.
0: Yeah, one of the highest in the world.
1: I think I'd just be chilling too if I made that much money.
0: Kendrick Lamar on the radio. Let's turn it up. Yeah.

time I come in, I gotta set it, and I gotta go in, and I gotta get it, and I gotta blow it, and I gotta shut it. Any little thing and think that he be doing, because it doesn't matter, because I'm gonna dead it, and I'm gonna murder everything and anything about a boom, about a bing. I gotta do a lot of things to make it clear to a couple of that I always win, and then I gotta get it again and again and again.

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1: Okay, so I just asked Otto, my husband here, and our best friend Anthony A., didn't you just want to be in the Guinness Book of World Records when you were little? I mean, I dreamed of it.
2: So badly.
1: Every year I'd get the book, and I'd see if anything changed. You know, you had that book. It's absolutely amazing. So one of the things, though, that I tried to do was jump roping. I know, Otto, you said you would look and see what you could do. Well, this 10-year-old, I never dreamed of doing something like this. Her name is Victory Brinker. She is now in the Guinness Book of World Records as the youngest opera singer. But she's not just trying.
3: Whoa.
1: She's slaying. This is Mozart's Hell's Revenge. I think that's the name of the song. I recognized it right away. Gosh.
2: That's a 10-year-old?
1: 10 years old. I have chills. I literally have chills listening to her.
2: Her voice doesn't change.
1: It might. But she's studying. She's practicing. She's just faded out. Don't turn it off because I still want to hear this underneath me. It's so beautiful.
4: Man, I was struggling to read out loud at 10 years old. This is impressive.
1: Right?
4: How do you have the name Victory and not only live up to it? You
1: literally master opera.
4: At 10 years old, good for her. I'd hate to be her siblings.
1: So when I was little, I used to try to sing this song. I swear. I would go around the house doing that.
2: Yeah, we've all heard you sing, so.
1: Oh, Otto.
2: Didn't sound like
1: Otto.
2: That.
1: Otto, you don't have to be cruel right now. Let a woman dream. Let a woman dream. Anyway, her parents say that when Victory was really little, she had

0: enjoyed singing, and they always listened to classical music.
1: When she was really little, she's 10. What do you mean? Like, she was,
2: yeah, she was
0: 30 days old. She started singing. No, they realized that she was very gifted from a very young age. They listened to classical music all the time. Her mother and father enjoyed the opera, so they played opera music, and she just picked up on it. I mean, you have to be incredible.
2: She has perfect pitch.
0: Perfect. Perfect. So I'm not an opera aficionado or anything. I've been to two operas.
2: I worked at the opera as a janitor.
1: I've seen both pitch perfect movies. So
0: okay.
1: Shout out to the great Adam Devine.
0: So here we are, right? Yeah. I feel like we all have a little experience in saying that it's one of the best, but I did read a lot of critics who are just amazed at the fact that she's able to carry that note at such a young age.
1: So that's what she's so perfectly. In the world records for being able to carry that note
0: yes.
1: at that age?
0: At that age, at age 10, the youngest professional opera singer. She's getting paid. I would line up to see her in an opera. I want to see her.
2: But how about this guy? He just broke the world record for most underpants worn during a marathon. He wore 53 underpants. What's more impressive?
0: That's no.
2: And then there was another one that got broke this year, the furthest eyeball pop.
0: Oh, no.
2: 19 millimeters.
1: Those both sound like they're unhoused.
0: Those both sound like something that auto-Googled.
2: I did look it up. I was like, what Guinness odd. World Records have been broken this year? Miscellaneous.
0: I literally am embarrassed for you right now. Why are you looking at that weird, creepy stuff? We're listening to beautiful music right now. The sounds of a child, a 10-year-old, bringing us all joy. And you're talking about underpants.
2: I don't know. The tallest dog living right now is 3 foot, 3 inches tall.
1: Oh.
2: On his back.
0: He's 3 foot three. He's nearly my height. All right. Did you used to read the book, Guinness Book of World Records, when you were little? Do you still buy it for your kids today? If you don't, you should. Call us 877-730-DCS1. Remember, we do have a podcast. It's called the Dana Cortez Show Podcast. 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
1: Do you think gossiping is toxic? 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
2: Okay, so earlier I asked the question, who's the gossiper in your family? Is gossiping toxic? Is it you? As for phone calls, you're welcome to weigh in. 877-730-DCS1. You can also text that phone number. And the reason I asked the question is, according to the University of California, romance and gossiping equal a long relationship and a better chance of staying together.
3: What, so the people that talk ish together are the people that stay together?
2: Oh. Otto, it's not necessarily that kind of talk. So gossiping just means, I looked up the definition, talking about other people. It does not necessarily mean in a malicious way. Spilling tea doesn't mean you have to spill it all over the place. Maybe, I don't know, Otto, maybe my mom had something happen and I tell you, oh, guess what happened to my mom? And then we just start talking about it.
3: That's just conversation, though. Or is our life just so full of gossip that I just think every conversation...
2: Pretty much. That's exactly it, Otto. That's exactly it. Yeah. And I hear you talking to your brothers, or one brother and one sister, and maybe it's about another person in the family. I do the same thing.
3: Notice, that's not me who's saying it. It's always them telling me about them.
4: I think that's another tier of gossiping in itself, right? Because we're talking about like when two partners gossip to each other.
2: Yes.
4: I'm perpetually single, and I'm looking at this I'm looking at this topic, right, and this research study from the outside looking in.
2: Okay.
4: And I do have mixed feelings about it, because as a person who's oftentimes the third wheel or the fifth wheel,
2: right,
4: I hate when I have a friend who I'm like, oh, no matter what, the moment I tell him, he's going to go tell his girl. That's the worst.
3: I'm that guy.
2: You are. Otto is that guy. He will tell me everything. If you're telling him
3: I tell Dana 90%.
4: Yeah, there's like 90. That's not a good percentage of 90. Stuff. There's stuff that automatically hasn't told you yet. But.
2: There's certain things. Well, what? No, I don't want to know.
4: No, you better tell me.
3: There's some things that Anthony has confided in me that I cannot let you know.
2: You know, honestly, I don't want to know. I think that's good.
3: You don't want to know.
2: No, I don't. I want to know that my husband can keep a secret. I want to know that Otto can keep a secret. Recently, this is a little more serious. I'm going to move away from it quick. We had some issues in my family, and my mom called me very concerned. And I said, oh my gosh, my mom's texting me. I need to go talk to her. And Otto says, should I go with you? We go to the corner, because there's literally 20,000 people there. And then I call her, and she starts telling me something. I said, I already knew that.
3: She just called her to gossip.
2: No, she asked me what to do about it.
3: It was a serious situation.
2: And then Otto didn't even know about it either. He's like, wait a minute, what? Because I hadn't told him. And I said, it's a very... I don't want to be talking about this to everybody. And then he said, but it's me. And I said, I know. There's just some things, though, that don't deserve to be spread around. Becky just sent us a text message, and she said, my husband is like Otto. He accidentally spills the family tea. See? You don't
3: mean
2: to.
3: When do I accidentally spill the family tea? I mean, we get paid to come over here and gossip, so I mean...
2: That's different.
3: Is it not? It's not an accident.
2: Sometimes we will be here, and you will say things. You don't mean to. You know what I mean. You just say things, and you're not supposed to.
3: I'm opinionated. I don't think I'm a gossiper.
4: Yeah, dude. And I think automatic is also a little bit of a loose cannon. That's what
3: I was going to say.
4: And he's a truth teller.
3: There we go.
2: Yeah, the truth teller.
3: And if I have like a problem with somebody, or somebody like is gossiping or doing something, I will go talk to them. I will confront them. Family, friend.
2: That's true. That's true.
3: Dana
4: and that Facebook commenter should be counting your blessings, because... You could be on the opposite end like the rest of us.
2: No, Becky texts me.
4: Shout out to Becky. But I'm like on the other side of it, because when me and my ex, my friend Austin broke up with his girl at the time, and she was asking me a million questions like, oh my God, what happened? When did they do this? Why did he text her? And all I had for her was, I don't know.
2: You knew, didn't you?
4: No, I didn't know anything, because I didn't ask. And so she got frustrated with that. So you don't want a non-gossiping guy. That's what I am.
2: Yeah, I need to know.
4: Yeah.
2: I need to know. Otto and I love to sit there and we have our conversations. Oh, and according to the study, the reason that these relationships last longer is because you see your person as also, not only your lover, your friend.
4: Oh.
2: Because you're sharing these moments with them. You're a friend. You can talk to them. You're not just sitting there in silence staring at each other.
3: We just judge people together.
2: Okay, so we're remember, we do have a podcast. It's called the Dana Cortez Show Podcast. We're so creative. It's free on all platforms. We'll be right back. 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
1: Let's say you're skipping through the street and you find cash on the floor. Cash on the ground.
2: I'm ready.
1: What are you doing with it? Let's just say
3: $1,000. What? $1,000.
1: Well, you can't turn it in because it's not attached to a wallet or a bag. Okay, you don't know whose money it is. It's just floating there on the street. So what are you doing with that money?
3: I've actually kind of had this happen to me. I found $300 in an airport bathroom one time.
1: Oh! An automatic. What are you going to do? You can't take that money. Hey, whose cash is this?
3: I went out to eat and I left a humongous tip for the waitress.
4: Okay! That's not like paying it
1: forward.
4: Now, there's $1,000 on the floor. I'm going to be highly suspicious that this is some type of like trap.
1: Anthony trap. Who's trapping you?
4: Well, like, you ever seen them things where they put like the fishing line on the dollar on the end of the bill?
3: Like it's going to be some kind of like show?
4: If I did find my own $1,000, the first thing I would do, not wise, but I'll buy a PlayStation 5. That I have not got one yet.
3: What game would you buy?
4: Oh, Madden for sure, dude. And a nice gamer chair while I'm at it. Those are all...
3: One with the sound in it?
4: Yes, dude.
1: This just sounds like a young 8th grade student's dream.
4: That's what I'm living.
5: I'm not even sorry.
3: Let's say, what's wrong with that?
1: I don't even want to tell you what I do with my $1,000 because it's so boring. It's like the anti-answer. It's the yin to Anthony A's yang answer.
4: What are you going
1: to
4: do here?
1: Pay bills.
4: Come on, man.
1: It's so adult and boring.
4: Yeah.
3: I mean, you could at least been charitable like me.
4: I like if you find $1,000, that's even more reason not to pay your bills.
3: If you find $1,000, you know what? Go out there and spend it on yourself.
1: You know what's funny? I don't have a problem spending the money every day on Amazon, but for some reason, $1,000... I gotta pay bills. All right, we'll be right back. 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

0: 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Dumb lungs on you, spun the hair bun loose. 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
1: Where you at?
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1: Who you with?
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13: Isolated thunderstorms still possible today with a daytime temperature of 91 and a southeast wind 15 to 20. Slim chance of storms tomorrow. KLLL meteorologist John Robinson.
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1: If you needed a reason to smile today and maybe cry some happy tears, let me tell you the story about the Lady Braves volleyball team at Community High School. They did something really special for their beloved janitor. His name is Abel Zumea. You can hear in the background what's happening. This is the moment they presented him with a car.
2: Oh.
1: The man did not have a car. Take a listen. And his... I don't think you can understand how excited he was. He starts crying immediately. He brought joy to these students. And so the faculty, the kids, the community, businesses, they all raised money and bought him a brand new Ford Explorer. I don't know if it was brand new, but they, for him it was.
3: Yeah. It was brand new to him.
1: Yeah, yeah, brand new Ford Explorer to him, for him. And then they paid, I think it was 6 months worth of insurance.
2: Oh my God.
1: And then they gave him a gift card for gas.
2: That's life changing.
1: Literally life changing. The man never missed a day of work. He was always there to bring positivity. And I love that they acknowledge the hard work that he does every single day. I had a janitor, his name was Carlos, and I think I've told the story before, and I don't even want to focus it on why, but he would let me lunch inside of his little closet. I'll go there and have lunch sometimes. He was so nice to me, and the kids loved him, so everybody would high-five him, you know, everybody would give him a high-five in the hallway. Such an amazing thing to see community coming together to do something. Who didn't ask? He didn't ask for this. He just was just doing his job, being a good person.
2: We should post. Are we gonna post a video on our social media?
1: Yes, right? Dana Cortez and Dana Cortez Show. Go there. Yeah, we'll post
2: it
1: later
2: on
1: today.
2: It's very emotional when you see the janitor's name's Abel, the custodian, and I get emotional watching it because I, of course, like the car is life changing and the six everything finance on a monetary value is amazing, but also to feel appreciated for the people that you work with is just like you could tell that he felt, you know, he felt their support and genuine.
1: I'm going to cry. Yeah, when those kids came to hug him and the teachers and the volleyball coaches, that was when I lost it. I was like, oh my gosh, we need more of that because there's a lot of that going on and we just get inundated with the negativity. I feel like this was really important to
3: my
1: talk
3: grandpa
1: about.
3: Was the popular janitor. So he was the janitor.
1: Really, Otto?
3: Yeah. So my on my dad's side, my grandpa, he was the janitor at the VA and he knew everyone. Like, it was crazy all the amount of people that he knew because everybody liked him because he was just going in and out of all the
1: rooms.
3: And
1: he's at the VA, so people that served would go in to get treated.
3: And then he would go hang out and drink at the, you know, after. I think it was the Fraternal Order of the Eagles. I don't know, but he became really good friends with some of the Twins players. So
1: yeah,
3: he became
1: the Fraternal Order of Police.
3: He would go. So he would hang out with Kent Herbeck. I don't know if you guys remember who he was.
1: Who's
3: he's
1: that?
3: A Hall of Fame baseball player. But he would, Kent Herbeck would end up getting us tickets. So we would go to Twins games all the time. And then he made one of my best days ever when I was a kid. I got to meet Kirby Puckett, another Hall of Fame baseball player.
1: So for you,
3: me, it was a humongous deal to meet these guys. I was playing baseball. I love baseball, and they were winning World Series at this time.
1: And they treated your grandfather with respect.
3: Oh,
1: they loved him.
3: We love. Yeah, they loved him. So
1: you could tell that this school absolutely loves Abel. They didn't love him. They love Abel Zumea. If you need a little something to smile about, you can check the video out. We will post it. I think, especially right now, too. There's so much negative, especially in the Latino community. There's so much fear. And this just brought me some hope. I can't even explain how proud I felt watching this and how happy it made me.
2: Yeah, no, I mean, on that note, yeah, too, if you want to take it there, I agree with you. And it was good to see people of all races and creeds in the video.
1: Everybody coming together
2: and
1: anybody
2: who's ever been through something and you're going through it, like not having a car or having
1: to... Oh, it's the worst!
2: You know, and you feel as if nobody has your back or there's nobody there. And honestly, there's a community there for you.
1: Yeah, and
2: so shout out to those kids in that school for doing what they did.
1: Need a reason to smile later on or any day, Dana Cortez Show podcast. You can listen to everything we do there. We'll be right back. 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
2: When you need somebody to help you, you want somebody with that dog in them. I'm talking about that dog in them. You ever hear the expression? Like you ain't got that dog in you. If you gotta fight, you better have a dog with you. If you gotta fight, you gotta have a dog with you. Gotta have top dog with you. He got that dog in him. And he gonna fight. He gonna fight to the end. And you know what he gonna try to do.

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1: Today's Down to the DM. We're going to talk to a couple, Mark and Stephanie. They're that athletic couple, too. They're that good-looking couple. You know, the ones you see on Instagram. They got a problem, though, right now. Mark is concerned because Stephanie, I guess they both played in this kickball league. Now she's going to play without him.
2: Oh.
1: And he's, you know, a little bit worried.
2: I'd be outraged if I didn't get to play in the kickball league.
3: This is all because of a kickball league?
1: Yeah. Oh, did you just hear my husband, Anthony? Automatic just said he would be
2: outraged.
1: Don't
2: go play in a kickball league without me.
1: Yeah, exactly. So here's the deal. Could take Mark off a hold. Mark, can you explain to us why you two are fighting about this and kind of tell us more about this kickball league?
4: Yeah. It's not just the kickball league. We've been fighting a lot lately, and it feels like she just really isn't interested in us anymore.
2: So, but what exactly makes you think that she's not interested in the relationship anymore?
4: It all started when I couldn't go to her really close cousin's wedding because I had started this new job.
3: Oh, man. That's always an odd thing. What about her
1: ex? I'd have been mad, too. I'm just going to say it.
3: But it happens, though, like scheduling and stuff. But what about her ex and this whole kickball league?
4: Well, they actually worked together, and then we got into a fight because she didn't tell me she was going to be playing in the kickball this year.
1: Well, why did you end up fighting, though, over that? Why did it end up into an argument?
4: I mean, come on. I mean, I think anyone would be concerned if their significant other was hanging out with their ex, right?
2: He's got a point.
3: Well, but I mean, if it's like a work team, then she might not be able to control who plays on the team, you know?
4: I thought about that, and that's what she said last year, and I actually watched her intentionally not pick a coworker because she didn't like her.
2: Oh, all right. So what kind of DM are we going to do with this guy? Or what are we going to try to accomplish with this one?
4: Well, if you guys can, I want one of you to call and act like the league director and ask her if Emilio is going to be playing this season.
1: That's her, obviously that's Stephanie's ex-boyfriend, right?
4: Yes. And she said that he isn't playing, but I know that I saw his name on an email.
3: All right. Okay. All right. I'll do this one. What's the name of the kickball league?
4: It's the County Adult Kickball League.
1: Okay, I need her number now.
4: Her number is, and her full name is Stephanie.
2: All right, we're going to call now.
5: Hello?
3: Hi, Stephanie, this is Calvin. I'm the league director for the County Adult Kickball League, and I was calling to follow up to confirm some roster spots for this upcoming season.
5: Oh, yeah, sure, no worries. Just give me 1 second. I will pull up the email.
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4: This is the second part of today's Down in the DM, and we're talking to a gentleman named Mark, who's very concerned that his three-year relationship with his girlfriend Stephanie might be in trouble because she's playing on this adult kickball league, and he thinks that she's actually asked her ex-boyfriend to be on the roster.
5: Well, they actually worked together, and then we got into a fight because she didn't tell me she was going to be playing in the kickball this year. If you guys can, I want one of you to call and act like the league director and ask her if Emilio is going to be playing this season.
4: All right, so Anthony A is playing the league director, and he has Stephanie on the line. Is this just a misunderstanding, or is it going down in the DM?
6: Hello?
7: Hi, Stephanie, this is Calvin. I'm the league director for the County Adult Kickball League, and I was calling to follow up to confirm some roster spots for this upcoming season.
6: Oh, yeah, sure, no worries. Just give me 1 second. I will pull up the email.
7: No, not a problem at all. Take all the time you need.
6: All right, I'm ready, and I have the full 15-person roster named in front of me.
7: Okay, all right. The first name that we want to go ahead and confirm is Emilio Garcia.
6: What? No. How would you have his name?
7: We might have, like, an old roster. I'll be sure to get that updated on our end here. That's, yeah,
6: All right, weird. I never added his name, but I really do have to get to a meeting right now. I'm super late. Can I just email you the updated roster? Does that work?
7: Yeah, oh, you know what? That's perfect. And you know what? As a matter of fact, we already, received your payment confirmation, so you're good to go there, too.
6: I haven't sent the payment yet. I thought it was due to the end of the month.
7: You know what? Everything on this end must be from last
4: Anthony,
7: year.
4: Anthony, you play a horrible league representative. Just stop. Stephanie, my name is Dana Cortez from the Dana Cortez Show. Your boyfriend, Mark, he's on the line. He thought you were signing your ex up, Emilio, to play on your kickball team. So that's why we're making this call.
6: Okay, this is really weird. What is going on?
4: There's a lot going on here, but is there anything you want to say to your boyfriend, Mark? He's on the phone right now listening. He thought you were going to have your ex, Emilio, on the team, and obviously you're innocent.
6: Are you kidding
4: Stephanie?
6: Did you really have someone call me to ask about Emilio?
5: Well, why can't I play on the kickball team this year?
6: You're really on the phone, Mark.
5: Yes, I'm sorry, but I just had to find out for myself.
6: You could have asked. You had some creepy guy call me.
7: Hey, I'm not creepy. Hey.
8: No, you sounded creepy, and you,
4: Anthony,
8: I don't know, you sounded like you didn't know what the hell you're talking about.
4: The whole thing sounded weird. You did. Mark, you and Stephanie have a lot to talk about. Now we know that Emilio is not playing on a kickball team, so we're good. This is all good.
6: I'll talk to you after work, Mark, but I have to say, this is one of the dumbest things you've ever done.
4: It did not go down in the DM. Okay, do you really have to be included in everything your partner does? Everything? Okay. We gotta go, we gotta work together, we have to live together, now we have to play kickball together too. But clearly he's not that good either, or she would have put him on the team.
7: He's not the ringer.
4: She's trying to save his feelings. She doesn't want him on the team. She's like, really? You gotta play? Come on.
7: You can't blame him though for being a little worried that maybe the ex was gonna sign up and be on the kickball team.
8: I understood that part of it. The rest of it I didn't get.
7: I mean, and adult kickball leagues are fun. Like, come on, you're not going to invite me to the beer league? Whatever.
4: He could go cheer her along.
7: Oh,
4: he can go watch.
8: As a man, that's highly offensive. Yeah. If you can't even make the cut as on the kickball team, then there's something to be said about your athletic.
4: It sounded like the guy definitely lacked some athletic ability. Totally sensitive man.
9: To answer your question, Dana, no, you don't have to do everything with your partner.
4: Then what's the problem? She wants to have fun. She wants to play in the league with her friends at work with different people. Her ex isn't even on the team. So let's just eliminate that part of the conversation. It's okay to have hobbies beyond your partner. Like, Otto will sometimes go play with his friends. I'm like, go play with your friends. They go talk basketball. They talk about all the things they talk about. I don't need to be there. In fact, one time he invited me. There was a big guys lunch and he says, why don't you come with me?
8: Oh, no.
4: And I swear. And what did I say, Otto? What did I say?
8: She was like, I don't think you should take me.
4: No. That's weird.
9: Yeah.
8: And then I was like, but you're Dana Cortez. Everyone's going to want you there.
4: Nobody wanted me there. No. Nobody.
8: Everybody like gave me the look like, why'd you bring your wife, dude?
9: That's guy number one.
4: No, I didn't go.
8: You didn't?
4: No.
8: Well, and then we talked about you.
4: And everybody's like, why are you bringing out your wife?
8: No. But this has happened many other times. I know what time specifically you're talking about.
4: Yes,
8: now.
4: And I said, I don't want to go because I think, I'm sorry, you don't have to always bring your person. I think it's odd.
9: I would love to hear what some people who've been in long-term relationships or married people would have to say about this, but I almost think it's like important and key that you have outside hobbies in order to get away from each other and maintain your identity.
4: Yes, exactly. Otto does not want to go hang out with me and my friends at brunch. He has no desire.
8: Yes, well, she still wants to take me.
4: That's not even true. You do want to go hang out with us.
8: Well, if you're going to eat.
4: 877-730-DCS1. Call us now. Let's talk about it when we come back. How do you take the little break you need from your partner?
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1: Time for the Daily Dirt. Let's talk about the conversations we've had with Jack Harlow. Now, you two interviewed Jack Harlow real early in his career.
2: A couple times.
1: Yeah. I've only sat down with him twice, and we have another conversation coming up. But this last time, after he dropped First Class and stuff, I mean, the guy just blew up.
3: Yeah, man. He really did. You know, he checked off almost every list a rapper would want
1: to
3: do.
1: Yes. Well,
2: he's about to be a movie star, too.
1: Oh, I know. That's right. That's right. So in this conversation, Automatic, you just straight up asked him about being the big white rapper. And so here's how that conversation went.
2: You're the big white rapper right now. Do you feel like that's an advantage or a disadvantage for you?
4: I think there's pros and cons, you know? I think there's a lot of, everyone knows about the privilege that comes with being not only a white artist, but a white human. But I do think that, you know, I have more to prove. I have to really bring it in certain aspects, but there's so many advantages that come with it too. So I think it's double-edged. I think there's nuance to it. I don't think that it's just one thing. I think there's a lot of nuance to it.
1: I love how careful he was with his answer because he knows all the criticism that he's getting. He understands the position that he holds right now. And I think he's a nice person. I'm just going to tell you, from all the times we've talked to him, he's always been very genuine and nice.
2: Super humble dude.
3: And a hardworking guy, too. So any hard worker deserves what, you know, he's getting. And shout out to him.
2: With that little mixture he's got going on, I feel like it's going to be...
1: He's going to be a superstar tomorrow?
2: Well, no, I feel like he's going to just be around for a really long time. He's already a superstar.
1: All right, go watch all our conversations with Jack Harlow on YouTube. Subscribe to the Dana Cortez Show YouTube channel. It's free. We'll be right back with more of the show coming up after this. 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
1: Kind of had a scary incident early this morning with Anthony A. Otto, when he said that, at first I was thrown off. He ran into somebody in the dark getting ready to come to work. We come in at the crack of dawn, you know. I get
2: before
1: up at 3
2: the crack of dawn.
1: Yeah.
3: Yeah.
4: Yeah. The roosters aren't even up when we're going to work.
1: I know. They're like, shut up.
2: But I was getting ready to leave my apartment this morning at 4:45 in the morning, and there's a guy parked out the complex, and I'm like, okay, what's going on? It's a weird time to just be parked there. And sure enough, as I walk out, I hear a voice, hey, hey, hey. And I look up, and he's like, is this, and he gave me the address. He's like, is this 888, whatever? And I was like, and then the worst thing, one, I'm confused. I'm not ready to talk to anybody at that hour. And then two, I also kind of don't know. I just got here last week, bro.
1: You're like, I have no idea.
2: So not only was I startled, but he was so annoyed with me that the one person he asked was a person who had no information whatsoever.
1: But right away, I'm sure your senses are going off, right? Like, is this person, are they dangerous? What are they doing? It's early in the morning. What are they looking for?
2: I was not going to get close to him at all, nor was I going to ask any further questions. I just told him, I don't know what's going on, man. I'm sorry. And I just walked away.
4: He could have just been a productive citizen.
1: Productive doing what, Otto, at 4:30 in the morning?
4: I'm sure he was doing some kind of delivery service.
1: With nothing in his hands.
4: I think you call it booger sugar.
2: We'll leave some kind of delivery service. We'll leave it at that
1: Anyway, I didn't understand what you're saying.
2: Never mind.
1: I had a mistaken identity one time. I was walking into a Walgreens. And the manager there, as soon as I walked in, just side-eyed me, like looked at me oddly. Now, I will tell you, I wasn't really dressed up. I was in boxer shorts, an old t-shirt that I would cook in, so it had grease stains on it. I had my eyeglasses on with a paperclip to hold them together because they'd broken. So in the side of my eyeglass, I had a paperclip. Right. And I don't even think I had makeup on. My hair was like, it was just in a bun. I had a backpack on, old leather backpack. And so I'm like,
4: this was justified after all everything you've said so far.
2: Yeah, dude. I'm like,
4: I would have been like, who's this little homeless woman trying to steal things from me?
1: The manager says, excuse me, ma'am, excuse me. And I'm trying to go to the makeup aisle because I need some eyeliner. And I said, yes, sir. Can you come here? And I go to the counter. He says, I'm going to need your backpack.
4: Of course he does.
1: And I said, why? For what? He said, I just need to hold it. I was like, seriously?
4: He's like, ma'am, you have your glasses put together with a paperclip. I don't know if you're financially stable enough to buy this makeup right now.
1: That's on him. Don't ever assume. Because I could definitely afford the eyeliner, okay?
2: Not the new glasses, but the eyeliner.
1: I gave him the backpack, and I didn't understand, and my best friend was with me at the time, and he said exactly what you said. Girl, I'm sorry. I would ask you for your backpack, too. He's like, you look crazy. You look crazy right now. Like, you look
4: the only time I've ever got my feelings hurt in, like, a situation like that, I was in Beverly Hills. I had gone out there with my friend Emmett and two girls that we were friends with, and we were walking by the Beverly Center,
1: right.
4: And this woman is walking right next to us on the sidewalk, and she stops, falls to the ground, and covers her purse.
1: And what, Otto?
4: Yeah, and I looked at her and I said, what are you doing? And she's like, leave me alone, leave me alone. I was like, nobody's coming for you. What are you doing? Why would you do that? Get away from me, police.
1: What were you wearing?
4: Normal clothes. I was literally just walking down the street. And this woman like had a whole episode in front of us and we just left her there. I mean, what else were we going to do?
2: Did she have glasses made of paperclips?
1: Oh, gosh, whatever. My glasses were not made of paper clips. A paper clip is holding
4: it
1: together.
4: That's the story, and we're sticking to it, okay? Dana had paper clip glasses.
1: All right. Catch up with our Down in the DM breakdowns on our podcast. It's free on all platforms. 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
17: 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Kidding! That was me. 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
1: I think when you dress up and you're like in new clothes or just something you really love, you feel good. 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

0: behind the beat, inviting you to this year's 4th on Broadway celebration in Lubbock. 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

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Joey McDonald is headed to Six Flags. And Jackie Davis scored a trip to see Don Toliver at Arlington. 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
1: I called my mom recently. She sounded a little weird. Turns out she was drunk. She called me like 2 days later. She's like, Dana, well, I hadn't drank. Was I okay? I'm like, you didn't say anything. You told me you love me, and I don't understand what the problem is.
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1: 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Same thing for me. 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
1: Oh,
3: my God. 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
1: Exactly right. I'm drunk.
3: What's going on? 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
7: 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I'm talking about that dog in them. You ever hear the expression? Like you ain't got that dog in you. If you gotta fight, you better have a dog with you. If you gotta fight, you gotta have a dog with you. Gotta have top dog with you. He got that dog in him. And he gonna fight. He gonna fight to the end. And you know what he gonna try to do.

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guys, and happy Thursday or Friday, depending on how it's working out for you. I had a rough last couple days. I am so looking forward to this weekend, even though it's not going to be technically a long weekend for me. I'm excited to host my family at my new place for the first time. A little barbecue, fireworks, the whole shebang. Now that the AC is back on, there was a car accident that knocked out our AC for 12 hours yesterday. So that was not fun. I mean, power and everything, obviously. And then what else happened? Oh, but then my boyfriend locked himself out of the house. Yeah. So it was a day yesterday, but it's a new day. It's a new day, and we're moving on, and we're going into a fun weekend, and I can't wait. It's a beat.

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0: you breathe, all right? Let's go.
1: And Rihanna, she is aiming for perfection with her new album. And I'm like, girl, are you ever going to feel like it's perfect? Probably not. And that's just going to delay the album even longer. I guess she's already scrapped a lot of the music because she wants the album to reflect her current state and sound timeless. And obviously, since it's been like such a long project, she's obviously not in the same place that she was 5-10 years ago. Yeah, Rihanna's not releasing an album since Anti in 2026. So we've officially hit the 10-year mark. I'm hoping we'll get something this year. Fingers crossed. I'll keep you posted the more I hear about it. Here in the

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today's a good one. Okay, honestly, even if you did not forget, you can now forget whatever you don't want to do today. It's National I Forgot Day. A day to forgive yourself for anything you might have missed and to clear your conscience. Honestly, I have a lot that I would like to forget, including my exes.

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And I'm not talking about America's 250. I'm talking about Taylor Swift and Travis Kelce. Of course they want to get married during 4th of July weekend. Trying to outdo America. We'll talk about it coming up.

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0: It's 101.9 The Beat, and all eyes are on New York this weekend because what's already being called the wedding of the year is finally happening. Taylor Swift and Travis Kelce are set to tie the knot at Madison Square Garden, and the details just keep getting bigger. Reports say the celebration will stretch over 2 days with more than 1,000 guests, a fantasy garden theme, and some serious tight security. Some big names are already arriving in town, like Sabrina Carpenter. And even if you're not a Swiftie, you have to admit this has become one of the biggest pop culture moments of the summer. In other entertainment news, legendary actor Danny Glover is opening up about his health. The 79-year-old star revealed that he's been living with Alzheimer's over the past few years, which is such a sad disease. Fans and fellow actors have been flooding social media with messages of love and support. And finally, some heartbreaking news from social media creator Nara Smith. She does those like whispery videos where she's all dressed up in her kitchen making dinner or random things for her kids that would take hours, and she's just like playing into it, saying, "Oh, my kids woke up and they wanted Pop-Tarts, so I whipped these up." I love her videos. I'm not hating. I'm just saying that's her thing. Look at this. Her 2-year-old daughter, Whimsy Lou, was diagnosed with cancer, and she and her husband, Lucky Blue, decided to speak publicly in hopes of helping other families and raise awareness. Since sharing the emotional update, they've been surrounded with an outpour of love and support from fans around the world. It just goes to show, no matter like who you are, how much money you have, how famous you are, popular, things still happen in life that put us all in the same playing field. You know what I mean? Prayers to her and Lucky and their family.
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1: 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Miami. That's all my scammers and my kid money.

have a question. How do you group the months? For example, when I'm like thinking of the calendar, I guess it's like how I feel or like what's happening in the months. It's January and February together. March, April, May. That's a little pocket, right? Springtime. June, July, and August also grouped together. September and October, Halloween. And then November, December, holidays. That's how I look at the year. What about you? Because I've seen so many different variations of how people break down the calendar on TikTok. People are posting theirs and...

And today we're going to share things that we're weirdly proud of. That's not really like an achievement. I'm not talking about like going out to get your bachelor's or running a marathon. I'm talking about just random things that you're super proud of that really don't mean anything to anybody else. Hit me up, Beauty with an IE. No I in the B. I know mine because I was talking to my friend about it earlier.

0: Independence Day is this weekend. 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And fireworks start at 10. 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

you know what? 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You just say you're good and keep it moving. We'll talk more about this coming up here on The Beat.

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3: Let's get the party started. See you at the bar, you was hardly talking. That's when I knew that your heart was scarring. Friends to lovers need a part to star in. Like, wait, babe, let me

0: It's 104.9 The Beat. So I found this online and so many people are jumping in the comments and putting their two cents in. I thought it was so funny. 10 questions people rarely answer honestly. At number one, how are you? That's so true. It's like, you're not my therapist. What am I going to do? Tell you all the bad things that happened to me today. Most of the time we just say fine, right? Did someone pass gas? No one wants to own up to that. Oh, I thought this was funny. And it's always like when you go to the doctor, you get asked this. How much alcohol do you drink each week? Luckily, I mean, now I don't drink any because I'm on my 30-day challenge, but I'm not really an in-the-week drinker. If I go out to dinner or something, but I'm not like at home drinking sometimes. Rarely I'll pop up with some wine. It's mostly the weekends. So during the week, zero. Let's see. Ooh, how much do you weigh and how old are you? My current weight is curvy. Let's see. How many people have you been with? Are you mad at me? And this one had me rolling. Have you read the terms and conditions? Does anyone read the terms and conditions? I should, but I don't.
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23: Somebody ate my food here at the office. 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
24: Did you lick the whole sandwich?
23: Took a little bird bite.
24: Yeah, dude, that's not going to stop a single guy at all, dude.
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23: Oh,
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23: okay.
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25: it.
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1: Who you with?
0: On the couch with my favorite sinner. I was about to, but you convinced us. Should I decorate her walls or log off to Pinterest? 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Even if I

Wrapping up this work day. Really the work week at this point. It's 104.9 The Beat. Holiday weekend is here. Holiday traffic. I was seeing that already. I heard it's starting to get a little busy on the streets. It's okay. I got good music to get you through, okay?

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1: Oh, I love the Harry Potter book series. The movie's amazing, too. Fantasy films. This is a really old movie, and it was remade, but Clash of the Titans. And I like the old school one. It looks like clay, like Medusa's moving around, like all weird, but I love that movie.
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8: 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Gotta have top dog with you. 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

what are you guys most excited for? For the 4th, the holiday weekend, are you doing something fun? You going somewhere? You staying local? You hosting? Watching the fireworks with us? Doing the parade? We're going to be in the parade. That's going to be fun.

And Bud Blazer, this is kind of misleading. They said they were buying America a beer for its birthday, right? So we have the big 250 celebration, and they basically were saying their first round's on them. But then they cut us off. I went to go get my Budweiser, and it was down. The company gave away these like $6 digital coupons, right, on their website. I went to go snag mine, and it said due to the overwhelming demand, America's tab has been closed. I'm like, how you gonna give America a beer and not give one to every American? Anyways, there's an option to sign up to receive an email to get the tab reopened. So I did that. I'll keep you all posted. It's a beep.

0: 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Now, this might be because I'm just like in this honeymoon stage with this new home, but ever since I've done laundry there, I've folded it the same time it came out the laundry machine. Maybe one, because I'm excited. Two, because it's not in the house anymore. It's in the garage, and we have like a table out there that I can actually fold on. It just makes it easier, more convenient. I can't just leave it in the dryer and go grab something out of it because I have to come all the way to the garage in the morning. It's just easier for me to like go ahead, fold it, put it in a basket, bring it back in. So that is my small achievement. Hopefully I keep this
1: Independence
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1: 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Mariachi Mi Tierra kicks off the evening concert at 7, followed by the rock band Lit. And fireworks start at 10. It's 4th on Broadway. 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

0: make some noise, Lubbock. It's America's birthday. Happy 4th from the beat.
1: Call it how it is. 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I'm there, Betty.

And I'm trying to think what show I would want to go to if I won. I was just talking about how we're doing this headliner giveaway. Starting Monday, we're going to send you to a concert off of your bucket list this year. 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I'm like, I wish Drake was on tour. That's who I would want to see. 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
3: 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And you know what he gonna try to do. 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
5: Lubbock's number one.

And this is a good one. We're talking our small achievements, right? Not like, you know, I just went and got a whole degree. I'm talking, I went and returned the item in the return window and got the money back. Didn't actually buy something else with it. You know, that girl math sometimes, it be messing you up. I like it. That's what Michelle said. Hey.

0: here tomorrow. I got packing, unpacking actually, and washing up bedding and tons of things to do before the family comes this weekend. So I'll be up pretty late and I'll catch you back.
1: There's a difference between liking an artist and getting to see him live. Stop wishing you were there. The Beat's got you covered with airfare, hotel, and concert tickets for you and a plus one to the headliner of your choice.
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4: 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And one lucky winner takes home the grand prize. 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
9: Another thing that's on a rise when it comes to sales, Anthony, I thought
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11: She loves puzzles,
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4: Let's get the party started. See you at the bar, you was hardly talking. That's when I knew that your heart was scarring. Friends to lovers need a part to star in. 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